0: Taking care of business, BTO, on your Sunday 102.5. Frank with you on the DVE radio. Welcome to Sunday evening. Cumbersome before that, 7, Mary 3. 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DVE Hops. You wreck me. 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

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Up next from an album released 40 years ago this month. 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
1: There's a controversial dating term now called wildflowering. It aims to define and clarify every micro aspect of a relationship. So when you wildflower, it's the opposite. You let a relationship unfold completely organically, or how it's supposed to. But that means no timelines, no labels, no definitions or expectations. So in other words, you like the connection to bloom like a wildflower.
2: See how well the wildflower thing goes when faced with the question, so what are we? We're wildflowers, you know? We're just kind of blooming at our own pace. We're getting nutrients from the soil. And listen, I'm going to go to the bar with my friends.
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1: What are you doing in my life?
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1: Wow!
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2: It's the DVE Morning Show. I'm Tad Whistle alongside Abby Krisner. Randy is off today, but he'll be back tomorrow. Mm-hmm. We got a big show. So much Steeler news and excitement over... I don't know. Maybe excitement's not the right word.
1: Excitement and a little bit of confusion.
2: Yeah.
1: Right?
2: Confusing, weird house cleaning that the Steelers got into. Broderick Jones traded.
1: Yeah.
2: Caleb Johnson traded. Alandon Roberts cut, which might as well have cut me. That one hurt.
1: I was really surprised about that.
2: I'm shocked. I've seen some scuttlebutt online, like maybe they're going to bring him back somehow, but then...
1: He just re-signed.
2: Yeah, I don't know.
1: That's what I was like. I think that's why that one caught me off guard so much.
2: Heidenreich makes the team, even though on Friday we talked about how important it was to have a special teams wizard like Travis Homer on the squad and basically explaining why Heidenreich wouldn't make it.
1: Yeah, he's the feel-good story, though.
2: He is.
1: I wonder if that ever has anything to do with it. I don't want to be so sissy about it, but sometimes I think it does.
2: Yeah, I'd like him to be the play-good story.
1: Yeah.
2: So, but... tons of Steeler talk today. Tim Benz will join us at 6:45. Jerry Dulac at 8:45. And Rob King from the Steelers Audio Network in the 9 o'clock hour. It's an exciting time as we get ready for Steelers-Falcons September 13th at Acrisure Stadium. Abby, what's going on in the news?
1: News this hour is brought to you by your neighborhood Ford store. It is partly sunny. It's very warm and humid today. A high of 88. And to that end, Pittsburgh Public Schools announced it will be temporarily shifting 35 of its buildings to remote learning this week due to extreme heat. In a release on Sunday, the district said students within the impacted buildings will learn remotely from Tuesday, September the 1st through Thursday, September the 3rd, due to expected high temperatures. Current weather forecasts are calling for temperatures in the 90s this week, prompting the school to implement its extreme heat protocol at schools identified. The release continued saying, under the district's protocol, when the National Weather Service forecasts outside temperatures to exceed 85, that is when they have to make this instructional change.
2: Okay, so if it hits the floor of 85, then
1: they can go remote.
2: Okay.
1: Which every parent in the world is like,
2: loves.
1: 85 is your threshold?
2: Yeah, that seems...
1: You know what these kids put me through? No, they come in sweating like they have been in a sauna or like a bathhouse all day. 85 is nothing.
2: Tuesday, 91, 92 on Wednesday and Thursday. My God.
1: Glad that the kids are back in school for this weather whenever, like, the week before they were going. It was, like, in the 70s.
2: Perfect.
1: I could not get to a pool.
2: Yeah.
1: I'm not dogging on them. Everything, all facilities have to have, you know, the appropriate AC and all that kind of stuff. And the kids should be comfortable. Also, back in my day. Actually, what I remember about grade school, Catholic grade school in particular, was that they used to keep the buildings freezing.
2: Yeah, I don't ever remember it being hot. I remember it being so cold and being woefully unprepared all the time.
1: Yes. That's what I remember. I remember at one point, you know, where you're like the tips of your fingers go numb because you're just like, I don't have great circulation right now.
2: Yeah.
1: And mentioning to one of the teachers, like, why is it so cold in here. And they're like, so you'll pay attention. Which I don't think was a scientific answer. Mm,
2: good answer.
1: Great answer. So you'll pay attention. I'm be like, I actually feel like I'm going to, like, jack on the, you know, Titanic door. Just be like, I don't think I can learn math this way. All right. There has been a great disturbance in the force from Mount Washington, at least when it comes to the fate of a community landmark that helps support the neighborhood fire station. Please, somebody walk me through this. Since around the year 1999, a nostalgic promotional Pepsi vending machine bearing characters from the Star Wars prequel Episode One, The Phantom Menace, has sat outside a Pittsburgh Bureau of Fire Station on the slope of Virginia Avenue on Mount Washington. It's owned by the department, and the machine's become an unlikely draw for the neighborhood. Its design and its subject matter evoke the comforting cultural feel of the new millennium along those who grew up during that time. But earlier this week, the machine was declared missing in numerous posts on the Pittsburgh subsection of Reddit, which is a very fun place to be. It's been replaced by a non-operational machine that locals say features a different number of buttons. But in July, a social media influencer with around a million followers, each on TikTok and Instagram, his name is Braden Days, and it's, I can't really make a lot of sense of the page, but it does seem like he's kind of an instigator. His shtick kind of features videos centered on highly dramatized or potentially fully staged heisting of local landmarks across the city.
2: Okay.
1: So he kind of does this, I guess. But Braden Days posted a video on social media saying that he took the original and he replaced it with a replica. He says Pepsi allegedly donated $10,000 to the fire station to stock the machine, but adds that it's been broken for the last 3 years. And he claims that he'll give the vending machine back once someone answers where the $10,000 went.
2: Yeah.
1: I'm so confused by all of it. One, I'm not up on Mount Washington, I guess, enough to know about this Pepsi machine. And I did not know that it was such a landmark for people.
2: It's there, I guess. Well, you know, okay, so The Phantom Menace came out in 99.
1: Yeah.
2: And everyone's reported that the Pepsi machine has been there since 99. My question is, when did it get cool? Because in 99, it wasn't cool.
1: It was not cool. So it would have, I'm going to guess, within the last 10 years, it became ironically
2: fun. Like,
1: it's cringe. It's
2: quirky.
1: And we love that. Yeah, it's kind of like it goes. It's somewhere with the butthole window and the booby sphinx that's at the Allegheny Cemetery. It's like one of those things where like, oh, you got to go see that.
2: The booby sphinx is a replica of an existing mausoleum.
1: Where?
2: My buddy went to New York and he said he saw the original booby sphinx.
1: Which, of course, is not called the booby sphinx to everybody. We can't say what it's called.
2: But breast sphinx.
1: The chesticle sphinx.
2: To use a medical term.
1: This is the chest area. The mammary sphinx.
2: Check out the rack on the sphinx. My buddy went to New York and went to some cemetery and the original rich guy had the booby sphinx. Yeah. And then some rich guy in Pittsburgh was like, that's genius. Look how hot the sphinx is.
1: When I die,
2: I want to grab him.
1: Chip a tooth. Ow, ow, ow, ow, ow, ow. When I die, I want people to be hot on my grave.
2: I want people drinking 40s. That's what people do.
1: That's it. It's a that's a destination. And I get it. Like, I know that there's probably some blasphemy element to people being like, you're hanging out in a cemetery or come on. But I always liked walking in cemeteries anyway. Like, that's, to me, is actually very, very peaceful. Now it's a hangout spot. You just grab your Pabst and you get a blanket and you hang out by the booby sticks.
2: You grab some granite boobs.
1: Can take a couple photos.
2: It is for personal use.
1: That's all. I'm not sure why, like, that's one thing about walking in the cemetery that I always am taking stock of as well. It's like, some people go really ornate when they go, they want something that is very splashy, cannot miss. And you can miss me.
2: It's not for me.
1: Yeah.
2: Just, you know, I've said it before and I'll say it again. I want something simple. I want there to be a cookout party after I'm gone, everyone to have fun, and then for my attorney to reveal that I was in the food, my ashes were in the food.
1: The whole time. That's
2: just something simple, you know?
1: You know, just like a little move.
2: And memorable.
1: Yeah. I do like the idea of a party. Like, you know, get together with people that cared about you and then just like get them drunk and send them off.
2: Right, knowing that they consumed part of a human.
1: Let's not forget that part.
2: Abby, I cannot tell you how critical this is to me.
1: I want them to know. Do you actually want to be in the food, or do you only you want them to be told that you're in the food? Because,
2: I'd
1: listen,
2: like for
1: the
2: that
1: impact
2: to be
1: is the same.
2: The great mystery.
1: Yeah, the impact is the same, but yeah, you could. Okay. Yeah.
2: I want them to know that somewhere, regardless of whether or not my ashes were in the potato salad, I want them to know that I'm cackling laughing.
1: I have had an experience before, Tad, where when people are partying, let's say, and having a bit of the ganj at a party. At one point, I remember being around in the circle of friendship, if you will, and then have somebody like started telling a story where they were talking about their friend who had passed away a very long time ago and about how important he was to him. And also, like, you know, the music they used to listen to together, and they'd always listen to this when they'd smoke up and everything. And he was the greatest guy in the world and all this stuff. And he said, and every time I miss a man, and he pulls this necklace out and he goes, I just sprinkle a little bit of him in my
2: what?
1: Weed. And I just like, so I can be with him and everything. And I was like staring at him and I went, what did we just have? Because I don't know your friend.
2: What did he say?
1: Well, then he did what you're kind of doing and wouldn't tell anybody because it was either hilarious that we thought it happened or he actually did it and was like, oops. But I was like, I don't know your friend. I don't want him in here.
2: I'm sure he was a chill guy. I don't want to smoke your friend.
1: I don't want to smoke your friend.
2: See, that's different.
1: It's because I was not asked.
2: And the people at my luncheon.
1: Yes, it's going to be a luncheon. We don't do late night.
2: No.
1: Late night cannibalism.
2: Out of respect. Yeah.
1: No.
2: They will not know either, but they'll know me.
1: Yes.
2: And that's why it's different.
1: That's why it's different, because they know you loved macaroni salad. This is what you want.
2: Tell me I've lived a good life. Tell me I'm a good man. You're not. You put yourself in the... It's disgusting.
1: No, I will hate you forever. All right, I'm giving you one more. All right, the humble thumbs up emoji has become the latest battleground in the ongoing war between generations. So last year, Gen Z LinkedIn users declared that younger people have officially canceled the thumbs up emoji, arguing that it comes across as cold, dismissive, or passive aggressive. So it's back in the news again in another viral post where people just don't seem to agree. A lot of people agreed that just a simple thumbs up might feel cold compared to like a friendly written response. But then Gen X jumped in the comments and kept giving sarcastic thumbs up.
2: Yes.
1: But one person replied with K, which might be even more.
2: That's way worse.
1: Controversial. I agree.
2: Bartnick has that bit about the thumbs up.
1: Does he?
2: Yeah. I think we might have it in there somewhere.
1: Okay. We'll have to find it.
2: Yeah, Joe, I just looked at his chair like, come on, tell it, Joe.
1: Tell it, Joe.
2: Tell the joke, Joe.
1: He can't. He's in a potato salad right now.
2: But Joe's thing is sort of in agreement with that. It's like, it's a way to end the conversation. Like, we're done here. Thumbs up.
1: I think the thumbs up is fine when you're trying to meet up with somebody and you're organizing plans.
2: You need a quick, I have read this and I understand.
1: Yes, because I have also had people very much misunderstand me if I heart something as a way of showing I got it. That's not correct. You're not supposed to do that.
2: Okay.
1: But I think that people are like, why'd you heart that?
2: Wait, why
1: not? Why'd you heart that?
2: what?
1: If you heart something, it's supposed to, like, it's romantic.
2: Even. Oh, it's romantic. Oh.
1: It's like, why'd you heart that? Being like, I don't know, because I see it. I like it. I'm good.
2: I love it.
1: I'm a loving person.
2: I don't, yeah. And they think you love me.
1: Yes.
2: Ooh, weird.
1: And then the meetup gets weird. I will never write K to somebody unless I am pissed.
2: Right, you have to be angry.
1: I have to be livid. Like you, so now everybody knows that's the manual to me. If I say K, I'm pissed at you. Thumbs up, not so much. To me, that's just like a I got it.
2: Right.
1: Yeah.
2: Do you thumbs up the message or do you send an individual thumbs up?
1: I thumbs up the message. Like, see it, got it.
2: Yeah.
1: We're clear. What do you do?
2: Yeah, that.
1: Okay. You're a good texter, though. You're a fun texter.
2: I try to keep it light.
1: I can hear you talk whenever you text.
2: That is a high compliment. I appreciate that.
1: Yeah.
2: I have no problem sending someone 60 words they don't want.
1: I like that.
2: No one sends a 60 word text or an 800 word email for no reason. Mm-mm. Like me.
1: No. You're circumloquacious. But I mean, and Jacob can attest to this too. Nobody has more of a presence in the group chat than you, I think.
2: A dubious distinction. Yeah.
1: I think yesterday we were like, Jacob, book this person. Tell them they're a pansy.
4: Yeah, I was about to say, you could go as far back as yesterday, Abby.
3: Threaten them, Jacob. Threaten them.
2: And I'll tell you what, it did not work.
1: No, it didn't. But we have plenty of Steelers guests today.
2: And better Steelers guests.
1: Which Tim Benz will be joining us at 6:45 coming up here from Trib Live.
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2: Sports is brought to you by Bridgeville Appliance. You guys remember on Friday when we were talking about the eventual cut to 53? And I said, I'm not sure exactly all the names that are going to be on it, but there's not going to be anybody on there where I think, wow, didn't see that coming. How the hell did he make the team?
1: Yes.
2: Well, never mind. Or, to put it a different way, meet Kevin Jobity Jr.
1: Yes. Never heard this name before.
2: And he had a sack in the last preseason game.
3: Sounds like something I'd call somebody at a bar.
1: Hey, Jobity Jr., pipe down! Jr.
2: 22 years old, native of Buffalo, New York, product of a Syracuse University, 6'4", 300-pound, undrafted defensive lineman. He's got an interesting backstory. Only played 1 year of high school football. He was a member of the National Honor Society, and he turned down Harvard and Yale among his college choices.
1: Really?
2: Before winding up at Syracuse. He somehow made the Steelers as the seventh defensive lineman. That is a surprise.
1: Tell me about him.
2: I just told you all that I know about him.
3: Oh.
1: Okay.
2: He had three sacks against Pitt last season here at Acrisure, and I still never heard of him.
1: Okay. He was at camp this whole time?
2: Yeah, he did go to the combine, but undrafted rookie. Seven defensive linemen, which seems like one more than you need. Landon Roberts and Malik Harrison both get cut at linebacker, which I thought for sure one of those guys would make it.
1: I thought it would be Landon Roberts since he came in here and started kicking ass right away.
2: And Deshaun Elliott, who seemed healthy, is apparently not healthy. He opens the season on the reserve injured, the designated to return list, so he's going to miss the first four games. And because Elliott's unavailable, you got nine defensive backs, both Robert Spears Jennings, the rookie, and Rayshon Jenkins, the veteran, make the team there. Eli Heidenreich, a surprise inclusion as a running back / wide receiver. That apparently coming at the expense of special teams ace Travis Homer, who was the personal protector right up until they cut him.
1: So
2: personal protector on the punt team.
1: Right. Does that mean that's Heidenreich's job now?
2: Stay tuned. I don't think this is the 53 they're going to take into the Atlanta game, but we'll see where it goes. One thing that should have surprised no one, at least no one that's been paying attention to any degree since Mike McCarthy got here, is the inclusion of all four quarterbacks on the 53-man roster. McCarthy has consistently maintained he isn't philosophically opposed to having four at once, including back in July when the Steelers first reported to St. Vincent.
4: Well, why it wouldn't be. I'm not philosophically opposed to keeping the best players. That's the hardest day for a head coach. When you get down to 53, and it's a great spot to be in, and you're sitting there and you got 54, 55, hopefully in great, you know, really good year, you got 58 guys, you say, this is how I do it. I've always done it. It's like, who deserves to be on the 53? And then that now you gotta figure out, you know, who's 54 and who's 55, who maybe perform better than 51, 52, and 53. So that's why you have camp. That's why we're up here to compete. That's what the 21 days will give us a great look into that too. So I think all four of those guys, you know, if you're picking a team today, would be definitely part of that 53 conversation.
2: And they're still part of it. A couple of trades on the way down to 53. The Steelers send Broderick Jones and a fourth-round pick in 2027 to the Dallas Cowboys for a third-round pick and a sixth-round pick in 2027. We had mentioned Friday, it was curious that they played Dylan Cook at left tackle and not right tackle in the preseason finale. And was that because they were prepping him to be the swing guy if Max Ihonatiur is the starter on the right side?
1: Right.
2: If that was the case, you don't need two swing tackles. I mean, it would be a great luxury to have, but if you can get what they got for Jones, absolutely, you make that move. And then somehow they were able to get a sixth-round pick for Caleb Johnson, sixth-rounder in 2028 from Green Bay, pending a physical. The Packers' running back room is a mess. Caleb was going to get cut all along.
1: Right. It's nice to get some draft capital back for these guys who, you know, were probably... I mean, Caleb Johnson was a for sure cut, and then Broderick Jones, this is just a good solution.
2: Yeah. I mean, I'd prefer to keep him, but you weren't going to re-sign him after this year. So
1: get something.
2: Take what you can get. And, you know, we still have the questions that we had last week, at least in my opinion. I'm not sure who the starting right tackle is, if it's going to be Cook. And then if something should happen injury-wise to Troy Fatanu on the left side, then Cook would go to the left and Ihonatiore would come in at right. Or are they going to just dive into the deep end and see if Max Ihonatiore knows how to swim and start him game one at right tackle, Fatanu on the left, and then Cook's the swing guy?
1: I mean, it's Ihonatiore's gotten zero. I mean, I know that I'm asking about camp. Has he gotten any reps at the left side in camp?
2: He's a right tackle.
1: Yeah, okay.
2: He's a right tackle. Cool. Wide receiver three, I'm assuming it's Roman Wilson, but I'm not real excited about that. And I'm curious what Jeremy Bernard's role is. Is that a battle? Is it similar to right tackle where the veteran's going to have it for a while and then the rookie is going to take the job eventually? You would assume that's why they drafted Jeremy Bernard. He flashed in the preseason games, but they never seemed to really force feed him the way they did Wilson.
1: Yeah.
2: Even though he did better than Wilson. I don't know what's going on there. And Elliott's absence for at least four games gives you some things that are unsettled in the secondary. I'm guessing if they're in their base defense, which I don't think they'll be in very often, it will be Ramsey at safety along with Jaquan Brisker.
1: Okay.
2: And then when Ramsey goes to nickel slot on passing downs, who knows what happens after that.
1: I saw that Pittsburgh native Geno Stone got cut over the weekend. I don't know if... Have you dived into the scrap heap of the league?
2: Not at all.
1: Okay.
2: Not at all.
1: My biggest concern right now is that MVS was cut.
2: That is a concern.
1: I'm being serious.
2: I totally get where you're coming from, and I'm right there in lockstep with you.
1: Yeah.
2: I don't want that guy available.
1: No.
2: Because if you're available.
1: Right. And like, well, we've got such a rapport.
2: You know, I need a prom date.
1: You know who's always been there? Marquez. I'm going to call him.
2: Interesting weekend. And I think it's going to continue to be tweaked and adjusted. I can't understand why Roberts or Harrison wasn't valued as a thumper inside linebacker presence guy for goal line defense and games such as Baltimore, who you play twice and maybe three times.
1: Is there a path to Roberts?
2: Oh yeah,
1: coming back?
2: Absolutely, yeah.
1: Which is what?
2: They make a move, put somebody on the practice squad and bring him back. He's a veteran, so he doesn't have to go through waivers.
1: Right.
2: I mean, it's theoretically possible they told him, hey, just chill. Mm. We are bringing you back. Don't sign with anybody else. Or, you know, Harrison was due $5 million. Maybe you get him cheaper now that he's cut.
1: The Harrison price tag was what made him a sure cut in my
2: But I also opinion. Thought Roberts is just a better player.
3: Well, if the linebacker room gets banged up, that's exactly the kind of guy you want.
2: And Heidenreich is, you know, a great local story. I love the draft pick. I love his potential, but I think, you know, from Navy to here is a pretty big jump. And I also didn't see the Steelers feature him the way I thought he should be, which is as a pass catcher, not a runner. But they listed him. It's curious that they listed him as a running back / wide receiver. He's his own room. And the way things are structured this year, the media gets to watch very little practice. So maybe they were doing all the Heidenreich gadget stuff when the media wasn't allowed to watch. But he's, I mean, definitely a player of potential and character through the roof. I think he's a positive inclusion. I just didn't see it coming the way the preseason games played out. He was like third or fourth running back, and, you know, they're running him through the tackles. It's like, okay, where's this going?
1: And I know that he scored in the last game, but I guess we should keep in mind, like, Travis Homer showed zero as a runner.
2: Yeah.
1: And I'm sure he was great on special teams. And if you don't notice someone on special teams, especially as that protector, it means that they're doing their job.
2: Yeah, McCarthy had said he wants guys to be able to do more than be just special teamers. But traditionally, every team has included three or four guys who are just special teamers. I don't think when you need somebody to catch a pass on a critical down, you're going to throw to Ben Skowronek. I think if Carson Bruner gets in the game at inside linebacker, you got a problem. I had no problem with Homer being a four special team guy and never seeing the field on offense.
1: Yeah.
2: But apparently they did.
1: I was also very surprised after the last preseason game when he made a huge gaffe at inside linebacker that Bruner made the team.
2: Kevin Jobity Jr. Bibbidi Bobbidi Boo.
3: Sorry, that's why it's like we would have heard that name before because we never would have let that sit here on the show.
2: I mean, we got Benzie coming up next. I texted him yesterday. Benzie's a Syracuse guy.
3: Yes.
2: I said, did you mention this guy once? All the blogging and radio and writing and everything we did for camp. He said, nah, not till he got the sack in the last game.
3: Wow.
2: And he's a Syracuse guy.
3: I know.
2: That's
3: how you know.
1: Abby's got your news coming up at the top of the hour.
3: Oh, we have one of the most disgusting dating trends that we have heard of. It's called pheromone maxing.
1: Tim Benz from Trib Live joins us next on the DVE Morning Show.
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1: Hey. Yeah, it's the DV Morning Show. Joining us now from Trib Live, our very own Syracuse insider, Tim Benz. Tim, let's start with the obvious. Tell us about Steelers roster lock. We all had it when we whittled down to our 53. Kevin Jobity Jr.
37: Yeah, Mean Joe Jobity. I had no idea that this was coming. I mean, on the same day that the Wall Street Journal ran a story talking about how Syracuse University is on the verge of collapse, we get this great news that Kevin Jobity is the last guy to make the Steelers roster. That'll make everything all better. So, I was surprised by this one. I can't think, as Mike was alluding to, you could have polled just about every single person around the Steelers who covers them, and I don't think anybody had Jobity making their roster. And if they did, I wanted to know what their equation was to getting there, especially with the Deshaun Elliott and Joey Porter situation. You know, with Elliott going on IR short term for 4 weeks and Porter's situation not quite resolved, coming off of PUP too. It's not like they kept another defensive back, right, Mike? I mean, there's not a single DB on that list that we didn't have making the team anyway, right?
0: Well, other than I had it as kind of a veteran Rayshon Jenkins or rookie Robert Spears Jennings at safety in a group of nine, including
37: Elliott. I thought they were both going to make it.
0: Yeah. So, I mean, I think the headline there is Porter's probably going to practice and play, contract or no contract, right?
37: Well, you'd think, I do believe that this whole maneuver of putting him on PUP was a bit of a risk, especially for as long as they kept him there. And it's even more risky for Mike McCarthy to speak openly about how it was a business situation last week, because I don't know what's preventing Porter's agent from publicly stating or having the union getting involved and saying, well, he's an injured player. They're taking an injured player off of PUP. I mean, they could go that route if they wanted to. Now, I would imagine they wouldn't do that unless they had some sort of understanding and agreement with Joey and knew he was going to come to practice at some point this week to resolve this whole matter. But, the secondary right now looks thin unless he's there, to say the least. In fact, it looks thin without him, because that safety position, after you get beyond Jaquan Brisker, is alarming. Even if you do put Jalen Ramsey there as the other safety, which I imagine they're going to have to do, and correct me if I'm wrong, that's counter to what the plan was for Ramsey this year, right? The goal was to have him be more nickel. The goal was to have him be the move-around guy, correct?
0: Yeah, which I think you can still do if Brisker's healthy, which I'm not sure what his health status is, because the information is just unavailable in the preseason regarding these guys' physical state of well-being. Jenkins can play there. Do you trust Spears Jennings to do anything but be a special teams guy as a rookie? I don't know. It's they certainly seem to be steering toward a young guy component on the team, and maybe they're trying to straddle that familiar line that the Penguins have slipped on the last couple of years. You know, keep a certain number of vets, but also enact the youth movement. It's hard to do both.
37: One thing that emerges from that is, I mean, I was thinking about this too, looking at the roster list. Man, they do love their bottom half draft picks, though. I did not expect in that draft room in April we'd be talking about a 53 that included Spears Jennings, Heidenreich, and Rubio. You know, like all three of those guys making it's a surprise to me.
0: Oh, me too. I thought Rubio, just because I was not even for a momentary second contemplating Mean Joe Jobbity, I thought Rubio was the surprise of camp.
37: Right, exactly. Like, I thought he would be the quote-unquote extra defensive lineman. Now it's Jobbity on top of him who's the extra defensive lineman. And, you know, another injury to watch is Skowronek at wide receiver. He left that game looking pretty banged up against Buffalo, and we haven't had a chance to follow up to see what his status is, but that's one to keep an eye on as well. And I thought about that yesterday, and then you guys underscored it when I realized that MVS had been let go in Dallas. So that is something to watch.
1: Tim, what was the more surprising of the trades to you, Broderick Jones to Dallas or Caleb Johnson, who was, you know, appeared surely on his way out and getting cut to the Packers?
37: I guess the Caleb Johnson one was more surprising to me in the sense that they got anything for him. You know, I figured that they could probably get a sixth or seventh rounder for Broderick, and then they, you know, finagled it to swap the third and fourth along with it too. I'm stopping short of awarding Omar Khan General Manager of the Year for getting a little something for Broderick in return when it's a first round pick who didn't live up to expectation and they traded up to get him in the first place. You know, it's just to put a Band-Aid on that axe wound to get something back is a little, you know, I'm not going to go that far as to throw rose petals at his feet.
0: So what kind of roster is this, Tim? What's the strength? What's the Achilles heel? What are you seeing relative to what we've seen in recent seasons?
37: I mean, it feels to me like a very familiar end to a season and a different way to get there. That's how I view it. I think there's still going to be a 9-10 win team I think the North is going to keep them in that range. I think the Bengals or Ravens could dethrone them with the same record and win on a tiebreaker or something like that. I think it's a different way to get to 10 wins. And that just strikes me as, and I think that the big thing is that whatever McCarthy and some of the additions on offense bring, it might be balanced out by the fact that Rodgers is a year older and the defense, the star players are a year older. So, you know, one arrow up, one arrow down, and it meets right back where they were a year ago. That's my big picture thought on the roster and the state of the team right now. So I think we're going to be sweating it out with another Tyler Loop-esque moment at the end of the season. It might come down to a week 17 field goal attempt in the fourth quarter to get in or fall out at about 10-7 wins, or to 10-7 or 9-8. And the division title potentially on the line, or the last wild card to get in. It feels very familiar, even though there's a lot of different aspects to it.
0: You know, I haven't spent a lot of time studying the other teams because I've been so immersed in the Steelers, but apparently Tyler Loop's not waiting until January to miss kicks.
37: Yeah, I saw that. I saw he missed at least was in the preseason, at least one or two, and has had some issues in camp as well. And then usually, from what I've been able to read, he'll come out the first day after missing one and bury a 70-yarder and then miss a 45-yarder. So he's kind of got that inconsistency to him. These other teams that they're going up against the North, they are flawed, whether it's by injury, whether it's by coaching change, whether it's by both, whether it's by, just design. With the Browns, there are flaws with the other teams in the North. Not every other team is perfect, while the Steelers have their issues. Every other team has their issues too, which is part of the reason why, going even to seven teams to make the playoff tree gets dicey to make a prediction. So I think they'll be in it until the end to potentially win the division. I think they'll be on the verge of missing the playoffs until the end, and I don't expect anything to be wrapped up until that fourth quarter of week 17.
1: Tim, before we let you go, do you see them adding at all in this layover between now and September 13th?
37: Well, like we talked about, yeah. I mean, I think they could.
0: MVS.
1: Other than MVS, please, God, no.
0: MVS! MVS!
1: No! No!
37: Yeah, he'll save us. I do think that the Landon Roberts situation that you guys talked about, we were joking about Jobity before, but Mike, can't you see it that this is a guy that they wanted just to have around, so they put him on the roster. Like you said, there's a handshake under the table agreement with Landon Roberts, don't go anywhere. And, once you get through the hysteria of cut down day, you can slide Jobity to the practice squad and then bring Roberts on.
0: Yeah, I certainly don't see the need for seven defensive linemen. I'm starting, me and Joe Jobity's starting to grow on me, particularly that name. I think we should force feed that for as long as he's here.
37: To be clear, I also don't see the need for five inside linebackers either. I thought that he had shown enough and it was an active enough move to go out and get him that maybe Bruner or Holcomb were in danger of missing the team. But, inside linebacker wasn't exactly a strength of theirs last year. They kept all four and then brought back a fifth from a year ago, and 2 years ago. And it just sort of made my eyes pop that, they're trying to keep the band together there at that position too. But I'd rather see Roberts here based on what he showed in the preseason, because at least he fills a specific role.
0: Yes.
37: He can be your
0: thumper.
37: Third short guy, fourth and short guy, goal line guy, first and 10 guy.
0: Ravens game guy.
37: They're going to run it. What's that?
0: Ravens game guy.
37: Yeah, exactly. The team that's going to run it, a moment where it's going to be run, you could put Roberts in there and he can help you. It's a specific role that he can fill. So maybe they'll figure out a way to get him back.
1: I would love for them to do that. Who doesn't love a little Landon Roberts in there blowing up the pulling guard? Tim Benz from TribLive.com. Benzie, thanks so much for taking the time.
37: Get your Mean Joe Jobity jersey now at Steelers.com.
0: What number is it?
37: Shop.Steelers.com.
1: I think he's 92, right?
0: Well, he was. I don't know. Sometimes those change.
1: They're giving him 75.
37: No, they're going to take 75 yeah. off the side of Akron Stadium and give it to him.
1: Tim Benz from TribLive.com. Thanks, Benzie.
37: See you guys.
1: Abby's got your news at the top of the hour.
2: Oh, dating gets worse. 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
2: It's somewhere with the butthole window and the booby sphinx that's at the Allegheny Cemetery. 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
2: 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We can't say what it's called.
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2: This is the chest area. 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
1: 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And then some rich guy in Pittsburgh was like, that's genius. Look how hot the sphinx is.
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1: It's the DVE Morning Show. I'm Tad Whistle alongside Abby Krisner. Randy is off today. Kevin Gorman joins us later this hour talking Buccos. 9:45, Rob King. And 8:45, Jerry Dulac. Tons of Steelers stuff to unpack this morning after a wild weekend of setting the 53-man roster, which appears to actually not be set.
2: Yeah, I guess that's true. There's some circumstantial things here.
1: Maybe some more moves forthcoming, and I hope it doesn't involve Marquez Valdes-Scantling. Abby, what's going on over there?
2: 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Partly sunny today, very warm and humid. It's going to be a high of 88. A record shop is making 5 decades of Pittsburgh music. And just celebrating the fact that they've been able to last this long, because it's also, vinyl's not always a medium that is booming. It comes in and out, right? Jerry's Records in Squirrel Hill has now celebrated an official 50 years in the business as of this weekend.
1: Good for Jerry's.
2: I know. Along with sales, customers could always get food, play games, win prizes. The current owner says that he's not surprised music stores and vinyl records are still popular today. His name is Christian Gauzer. But people want a sense of community. They want to get recommendations. They want that person-to-person aspect of music. Music itself is mostly about people coming together and creating something together. So he hopes the popularity continues. The store opened in 1976. It was Jerry Weber and Jim Pedruzzi opened the Record Graveyard, which would later be named Jerry's Records.
1: Nothing like getting some Murray Avenue pizza and then strolling around Jerry's. The smell of Jerry's.
2: The smell of Jerry's. And I agree with you. That's like a destination date.
1: Yeah.
2: If you have a cool date. I mean, if your date sucks, go somewhere else. But if you want to have a cool date, just go eat and then go to Jerry's. And you have to be in the scavenger mindset, though. Like, you can't go in being like, I need like a brand spanking new whatever. Like, you got to go in being like, I'm going to be filing through things. I am not going to find what I came here for. I'm going to find something better.
1: That's a great way to approach it. Although I feel like when I'm in settings like that, and they do carry new stuff sometimes, you know?
2: Yeah, they absolutely do. But right. I think whenever you go in there, that's a waste.
1: Not buying a new record.
2: I wouldn't personally. Like, in the same way, like, I'm not wearing the t-shirt of the band I'm going to see. Don't be that guy. Like, go get something wild. Can you, like, will you go and...
1: I'll peruse.
2: Yeah, you'll... Okay.
1: But I also feel like I need to get... Okay, nothing new, and I need to feel like I'm getting a deal.
2: Definitely on a deal. Can you think of the weirdest thing that you've ever purchased? I will tell you, I absolutely bought Hocus Pocus.
1: By Focus?
2: I bought the whole record.
1: Really?
2: Yeah.
1: Did you get a deal?
2: I don't think so.
1: But you might have.
2: Maybe.
1: I don't know.
2: I mean, it's a deal if I'm going to be joyful, right?
1: Right, yeah.
2: That's what I'm paying for.
1: No, I mean, and it's not like the prices are bad there or anything. It's just like, you know, when you're shopping for used things, you're like... That part of your brain turns on. It's like, I need to get a deal here.
2: Oh, yeah. Hell yeah.
1: Let's make a deal.
2: I think I got that in a Christopher Cross record. Like, at the same time, I'm like,
1: hell yeah.
2: Feels like it's the time for me to own this.
1: My record playage is way down because my dog is like,
2: oh,
1: terrified by them. Our setup is like very low and everything. And
2: yeah, I get that. I'm very close to Vinyl Remains, which is, a really cool record shop, and you can get, like, you know, a good player up there. That's on Washington Avenue
1: in
2: the South Hills. And I have needed to, like, kind of beef up that, like, my record player. I'm currently not doing that. I bought a record player at an antique store because that's also my jam. I love going to antique stores. I went to this place in Coraopolis that I'll go to, like, maybe once every couple of months and just clean them out. But I bought a record player there. And they were like, listen, this one's a little, we're not really sure about this one. So we're going to give you a super deal on it.
1: There you go.
2: And if it's not amazing, just bring it back. And I got it home. And it's wonky. It like moves the record around like we're on like a little tilt-a-whirl or whatever, tilt-a-whirl. And I'm like, this isn't going to work. And I am so like incapable of putting that thing in my car and just bringing it back. And I've been to the antique store a bunch of times.
1: Since?
2: Yeah. I just never remember to bring the record player. Say, hey, guys, you remember told me that if this didn't work, you'd take it back. No questions asked kind of thing. And never bring it back. So it's just sitting there. It looks cool.
1: Well, that's part of an antique thing.
2: Yeah, right? I guess so. So I'm not getting to enjoy my Focus or Christopher Cross, for that matter. But I'll still go scrounging for records anytime.
1: Hell yeah.
2: All right, the dating scene is rough enough already. Now people are having to deal with funky men and not in the cool way. There's apparently a new trend where men are not showering and not using deodorant before dates intentionally. According to social media, this is, quote, pheromone maxing, which is by far the stupidest maxing yet.
1: Who started this?
2: I don't know.
1: B.O. maxing.
2: B.O. maxing. It's probably...
3: Hey guys, my name is Jacob.
2: What? Jacob, you used deodorant.
3: No, you asked who started it.
2: Oh.
1: Nice job, Jacob.
2: Well done, sir. No, you're a nice smelling man, Jacob. unless you're not.
1: I think he is.
2: Do you use deodorant on a date, Jacob?
3: On a date? Yeah.
2: Okay. Good.
3: Sure, on a daily, dude. If not multi-daily basis. We wake up so early.
1: All right. Don't oversell it. All right.
2: I bring deodorant with me. Like,
1: to a date?
2: not on a date, but I have like in my bag, like I leave the morning with a full backpack. Do we all have backpacks? We do.
1: Yeah.
2: But I have a full backpack because I am just ready for whatever adventure comes at me. And I always have deodorant in my bag. I don't want to stink. But I'm thinking the people that want to do things like pheromone maxing are the same kind of guys that will do like, you know, like that Meat King dude or Liver King dude where he's just like, you know, this is the way God intended. And he's like, how will I find a mate if she can't smell me? And just convinced somebody that that was the way to go about it.
1: People are going to do it. All it takes is one semi-successful dude to start doing it and posting about it every day.
2: Yeah. It takes one guy that is actually hot doing it. And then not only will other guys think that it's successful, girls will be like, oh, God, this is really, oh, but he's hot. No. I have watched other female friends start dating guys that, like, are, like, either fashion-wise or whatever, like, they're just, like, red flags where you're just knowing that that dude is not going to have a job in less than 3 months. And so by the time she's already in love with him, he is going to blow it. But she won't be able to get away because, damn it, he's hot.
1: What are the fashion red flags?
2: It's usually in the shoes, like really, like really, like Mumford and Sons kind of shoes, no. Or like really ironic, like mustache or something like that, where you're like, okay, he kind of is presenting as somebody who might like dill his own pickles, and you can be like, oh my God, he's so like he loves time honored traditions, and that's why I love him. It's like, no, you love him because he is hot and. No other reason.
1: It takes time to make a pickle. You've got to let it sit in vinegar for a while.
2: Yeah, and I have that kind of patience, just so you know. No, those dudes suck. Ignoring basic hygiene isn't the only way to boost your pheromones. Some men are supposedly even wearing unwashed shirts. Oh, no, this can't be true. This says they're also drinking their own urine.
1: Okay.
2: To sweat out toxins.
1: How are these
2: that
1: connected?
2: That cannot be. I don't know that they're not connected. I think they're connected in that it's what I'm talking about. It's this idea that like I'm a red-blooded male.
1: And therefore I turn my body into a closed loop system. By drinking my own urine?
2: The idea is that if you amplify your natural musk, you will become biologically irresistible.
1: Okay, hold on. This is starting to make a lot of sense.
2: Yeah, it's not an exact science, but it sure makes sense. Studies on human pheromones are inconclusive, but you don't need studies.
1: Just need your own pee.
2: Just try it and then see how real women react. That's all the data you need.
1: See how, oh my God.
2: I don't know. I'd say do not do that. I like a good cologne. I like an experimental like thing. Like I like it whenever somebody's like, what do you think of this? You like this smell? I'm like, I don't.
1: I don't like try a good cologne.
2: No, you don't wear cologne?
1: No. I feel like it can be passive aggressive when someone is over cologned and they go into a bar and it's like, what is that? Is that this guy over here?
2: Yeah.
1: Good Lord.
2: That I get. If it's too much, like you only need a spritz.
1: A touch.
2: You need a touch and then you need to stop. That's it. I just remember like my grandfather wearing like Brute. And I don't necessarily like the smell of Brute.
1: Sounds like you had a cool pap.
2: Oh, I did. Beat your ass. But I don't necessarily like that smell. Or like I don't want anybody wearing cool water around me or anything like that. Because I'll probably like feel like I'm back in middle school. But I like, you know, just something. Just a little something. Show me that it meant something to you leaving the house today. Show me that you know we're hanging out and you did that for me.
1: But that's why I drank my own urine.
2: Well, because you like to close the loop.
1: And right, so that I would be pheromone maxing.
2: Exactly. Are you a big red meat guy?
1: What do you mean? I mean, I consume red meat.
2: Like, not quite Liver King, but are
1: no,
2: you like,
1: not like
2: if it's on the plate, I want it bleeding?
1: No.
2: Okay.
1: Not at all. I want it cooked. Okay. Especially now.
2: Yeah, well, that's
1: screw
2: true.
1: Worms.
2: Every single morning. Every single morning.
1: All we do is read screw.

0: I'd like energy.
1: Right.
0: And I can't like, I'm just not getting that. And then I had one day I had brisket at a food truck.
1: Okay, I was going to ask if there was like a gateway to you coming back.
0: Well, it was weird because I was with a friend and we saw the food truck at like, I think it was Dancing Gnome. And this truck, and he was like, I'm going to get brisket or whatever. And I just went, I'm going to do it too. And he went, no, you can't. No. That's not you. And I went, tonight it is.
2: It is me.
0: Give me the brisket.
1: That's cool.
0: And it was good. And it started that whole off the wagon thing.
1: And you were like, what the hell was I doing?
0: What am I doing? Now I'm like wing knighting. Now yes. I think I'm on the other side. I went the other direction. You never go full meat.
1: Never go full meat, man.
0: All right. It is partly sunny, very warm and humid today. It's a high of 88.
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22: 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Here's Mike Prosciutto with three takes that resonate.
23: Oh yeah, here they are.
24: Here they are, yeah. Post-roster cut to 53 edition of the three takes that resonate. Take number one, and Mike, they trust. The three QBs versus four thing has been debated ad nauseum, as has Will Howard versus Drew Aller as a potential savior in waiting. The bottom line should be this. Mike McCarthy was brought here to win now and to develop a QB for later. There was no point in bringing him here in the first place if he wasn't going to be afforded the opportunity to do his job as he sees fit. Not that McCarthy, or any coach for that matter, is above scrutiny. But in this particular instance, the recognition of perceived ceilings and how to reach them in potential franchise quarterbacks, he might know a little bit more than fans, media, bloggers, and pretty much everybody else on the planet. Take a breath and move on. Worry about the guys who are going to play this year. Take number two, call Phil Collins. I think they missed again. The trade of Broderick Jones to Dallas provided a painful reminder regarding the Steelers' longtime inability to consistently draft first-round picks worthy of a second contract. That's bad. But it's not just a Steelers problem. The weekend cuts included Giants offensive tackle Evan Neal, a first-rounder in 2022, Chiefs cornerback Kair Elam, a first-rounder of the Bills in 2022, and Jets defensive tackle Mazie Smith, a first-round pick by the Cowboys in 2023. A bunch of second-rounders also bit the dust, including 2023 33rd overall quarterback Will Levis in Tennessee, and 2022 45th overall edge David Ojabo in Miami via Baltimore. It happens. Take number three. Who was that guy? I can't recall a player who failed to deliver what he established in college, the bona fides that compelled the Steelers to draft him in the first place to the degree Caleb Johnson did in his one season plus with the Steelers. Johnson, for some reason, many probably, never got it and never hinted he was going to get it. But there is an asterisk. Johnson was a volume back at Iowa, the type that gets better the more carries he gets in a game, and he was never going to be that for the Steelers. Maybe in Green Bay.
0: It seems like he's going to a good situation in terms of opportunity.
24: Yeah. I think he's the kind of guy, I mean, Randy, and he was right.
0: He had it.
24: He said from day one he didn't like the pick. I loved the pick. They got him on the third round.
0: What was not to like?
24: I would have been happy if they took that guy in the second round. I saw basically his entire college career, and I was so impressed. And it just never materialized here.
0: It's a shame, you know, his lasting play will forever be that muffed kickoff against Seattle where he appeared to not know the rule.
24: Which, I mean, that helped cost him a game, but that's a rookie thing. If he had developed as a runner, everybody would have got over that and probably looked back on it.
0: And laughed.
24: And instead, it's just that's the only memorable thing he did.
0: Yeah. There's no, it's like, remember when he ripped off that 35-yarder against Baltimore?
24: There was never a game where he just got in a rhythm or hell, there weren't any practices where we all started right, oh, Caleb Johnson's coming. They're going to have to find ways to get this guy the football. And all,
0: including the preseason.
24: There was
0: no Caleb Johnson game.
24: Just didn't work here. I thought the guy was immensely talented. I mean, it's mostly on him. It's not just on him, but it's mostly on him. But maybe he's one of those just needed a second chance kind of guys. I still think he's a talented player. But there was no way he was making this roster if they didn't trade him.
0: Right. So I'm glad that they were able to get a 6th-round pick out of it.
24: Yay.
0: Better than nothing. The Packers could have got him for free. Why'd they even trade? I mean, I guess if you trade for him, you maintain contractual control.
24: Well, you have him. Yeah, you don't have to outbid people, or maybe he thinks he finds a better situation in Green Bay. I don't know. The highlight of the cut to 53, I don't know if highlight's the right word, but the most unforeseen development of all, the retention of Kevin Jobity Jr., defensive lineman from Syracuse, included on the final 53 for now. And as Benzie christened him on our show here a little while ago, welcome to Pittsburgh, Mean Joe Jobity.
0: Please, Mean Joe Jobity is my father. I'm Mean Joe Jobity Jr.
24: His father, Kevin Jobity Sr., was a professional basketball player in Dubai and Lebanon.
0: Really?
24: And I don't mean like Lebanon near Harrisburg, Lebanon.
0: Yeah, right. Wow, good for him.
24: Yeah.
0: It looks like, what, you 1 year of high school football?
24: Yeah, also played soccer and basketball. He was a member of the National Honor Society, and he turned down Harvard and Yale among his 24 D1 offers. Most of them were Ivy League schools.
0: See, wouldn't have Benzie had that feather in his cap about Syracuse for this guy already?
24: You'd have thought if he thought he had a chance. I didn't hear him, see him blogged, included. We've all read 100 Final 53s, right?
0: Yes.
24: In the last couple of days. Did you ever see Kevin Jobity Jr.?
0: No.
24: Included, nor did I. I'm justifying the fact that I covered this team since OTAs and never mentioned his name.
0: It's not your first time on the beat, Michael.
24: No, it's not. But welcome to Pittsburgh, Mean Joe Jobity.
0: Yeah, good for him.
24: Help us, Mean Joe Jobity. You're our only hope.
0: Abby's got news at the top of the hour.
24: Obi-Wan Jobity.
0: Jobity.
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19: Okay. Well, we're going to talk about it.
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0: 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Joining us now from TripLive.com, Kevin Gorman. Kevin, what's going on, man?
39: Oh, doing great. How you guys doing?
0: We're doing real good. The Pirates returned from a 9-game road trip. What did their 4-5 performance over that stretch kind of show you about the state of the team as they sit now 4 games under .500?
39: Yeah, you know, when you think of a 9-game road trip and coming back 4-5, it maybe looks worse than it was because they got swept by the Dodgers at the start of it. That could have really been the moment in the tank for the Pirates, is that, okay, it's over. And that they rallied and beat two teams that were ahead of them in the wild card standings, take 2 out of 3 in both San Diego and St. Louis. And both of them had kind of a demoralizing loss in those series, and the Pirates bounced back from those. That was a positive sign. The most positive sign is when you have a guy like Jared Triolo, who had all of 2 home runs this season, puts a 412-foot shot in the second deck and a Big Mac land, and quite literally the cheap seats. That's the cheapest seat in the ballpark at $29 at the lowest price, to the point that some of his teammates jokingly, when he got into the dugout, said, "Give him a piss test." So that's a positive sign, I guess.
1: Kev, 6 out, not much time left. If they sweep the Giants and the Angels, who are both terrible teams, I realize this is akin to me being able to dunk a basketball, but if they could sweep those two teams, are they back in it? They'd be over 500 and presumably a lot closer than 6 games out.
39: I think if they can sweep the Giants, which is the Tuesday through Thursday series, they're going to get a huge jolt with the return of Connor Griffin. And I think that could give them some serious hope, because not only, is Griffin probably, let's put it this way, he's probably their best player when he was injured. It's been 2 months, since July 6th. That he went down with that left hand injury. But I think you add him and it creates a lot more dynamic to the lineup. It adds length to the lineup in terms of what you can do. You can bat him lead off. You can bat him in the middle of the order. Not only does he provide, the ability to get on base, but also to steal bases and get around the bases and score. He's going to be an upgraded shortstop. And I think Triolo has done an admirable job, given that he's been playing out of position. This is a guy who played primarily third base, has been able to play, pretty much any position aside from catcher. But I think, you're going to add some youth. You're going to add a guy with fresh legs. And, to have, O'Neill Cruz come back and then a couple weeks later, Connor Griffin, and then a couple weeks later, the possibility of having Ryan O'Hearn come back. I think this team knows that help is on the way, and they've done a good job of staying afloat, but they have to take care of business first. You can't look ahead because you have the Giants and Angels. Those are, inevitably they could be trap type of series for the Pirates, but there is, some semblance of hope, although, Ben Cherington keeps talking about how we haven't had a big winning streak and maybe we're due one. And it's like, well, they haven't had more than, 5 wins or 5 losses in a row this season. And that's kind of who you are at this point in the season. That's, you're a team that's not streaky. You're a team that, is just kind of playing 500 baseball when it's good. And they've been below that. So I do think that's a necessity for this team, that they're running out of games. They're running out of time, but there is still, some faint hope that, there's some help on the way.
1: Griffin 1-for-3 last night in Altoona. I assume they play again tonight. There's no chance he's back Tuesday, is there? Pirates are off.
39: No. He's not eligible to come off the injured list, the 60-day injured list, until Friday.
1: Oh, okay.
39: There's no games in the – they changed the schedule in the minor league, so they play Tuesday through Sunday.
1: So they are off today.
39: They're off today. He'll be at PNC Park today to check in with the Pirates to kind of just kind of get a feel for how he's looking and doing, because he's been in Florida for about 10 days or so. And then they'll figure out whether, because both Altoona, which is their AA affiliate, and – Indianapolis and AAA, both teams are on the road. They're going to decide whether they'll send him to Toledo for Indy or to Harrisburg for Altoona. And he'll, go play Tuesday, Wednesday, maybe Thursday, and then have him back. Most likely, if everything goes well, he should be back Friday to join the Pirates for that Angels series.
0: Paul Skeens on the mound tomorrow night, 6:40 against the Giants. Kevin, what's it going to take in terms of a Skeens performance or him stringing a couple together for you to feel like, okay, maybe he's capturing some of that swag that he had the last 2 years?
39: Yeah, I've been telling you guys all summer that I feel like the thing that was missing from Skeens, and we know there's mechanical issues. We know that there's been maybe signs of fatigue or arm fatigue. The thing that I always felt was missing was kind of that swagger on the mound and pitching with both confidence and conviction. And I thought we saw some signs of that in his last start, 6 scoreless. I think for Paul Skeens to kind of alleviate everyone's fears is to go out and do that again, to give them a quality start, to give them one where he goes, 6 or 7 innings and takes some pressure off the bullpen, which has been fantastic in August. I mean, their bullpens went from one of the worst in baseball to one of the best in baseball, you know, since the trade deadline. But I think that's what you want to see, is you want to see that this wasn't a blip for Paul Skeens, that he had one good start and then kind of reverts back to form. I think everyone in Pittsburgh wants to see the Paul Skeens of old, and probably everyone in baseball except for the team that's facing him.
1: Kevin, as Merlin Valdez hit another home run yesterday, he had a couple on the trip after about a month, give or take, where he made himself disappear. How important is it for this guy to look like he belongs in the big leagues the rest of the way?
39: Yeah,
1: just kind of put an exclamation.
39: It's a shame it's not as simple as waving his wand there, Triv. you know, this is a guy who, to me, I think it was a surprise that he came up and did as well as he did, given that I think he struck out in half of his first 18 at-bats in the majors and then just came up and was absolutely awesome in, you know, part of June and all of July. I think what we're seeing is a guy who, you know, the league punched back. And now, you know, he's learned how to counterpunch. And that's a good thing, because I don't know that he's quite at the level where he should be an everyday outfielder, you know, in terms of like the same way Brian Reynolds has played every single game this season, whether it's at left field, right field, or DH. But I do think that he possesses that serious power, and it's not by accident. You know, this is a guy, if he gets a hold of one, but, you know, he's still dealing with the learning curve of being a rookie. And, you know, the learning curve for Valdez is different than the learning curve for Connor Griffin. And I think we should have all expected that. But at some point, we were talking about Valdez being the Rookie of the Year candidate, not Griffin, because of the injuries. But I think if you look at that lineup and you start to think, if they have Connor Griffin at the top and you go Brandon Lowe, Brian Reynolds, Valdez, O'Neill Cruz, you know, all of a sudden that 1-5 looks pretty good. And then you add to the mix in 2 weeks, Ryan O'Hearn, and, you know, and the Pirates, you know, if the pitching comes around and gets more consistent, I think everybody has feared that, hey, you get in the postseason, this is a starting rotation that, you know, that could be really tough to deal with, you know, Skeens, Ashcraft, and either Jones or Chandler. You start to look at this Pirates team and say, boy, you know, when healthy, they're a pretty good team. But health has been a real major concern for them all season, and so has consistency. And they kind of go hand in hand, but the Pirates right now have to show that they can, you know, be consistent when it matters most.
1: Five more innings for Ashcraft yesterday. Is he going to finish the season, or is he getting close to being shut down?
39: No, that's actually probably a big part of why they pulled him as early as they did, because he was only at 71 pitches. He started to show signs of fatigue in the fifth inning, and But I think the Pirates have every intention of having him finish the season. Same with Skeens, same with Chandler and Jones. I think they've been very intentional, you know, sometimes to a fault, of trying to limit these guys' innings, or, you know, how deep they go into pitch counts, or how deep they go into games. But it's all because they want to have them there at the end of the season. And then the Mitch Keller injury kind of forced their hand on that. They don't have much of a choice, because they don't have the additional starters. But, you know, I think that 1-2 punch with Skeens and Ashcraft, when those two are on, you know, the Pirates have two of the top young pitchers in baseball.
0: 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Gormy, thanks so much for taking the time, man.
39: Hey, thanks for having me.
0: Abby's got your news at the top of the hour.
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29: There is a health advisor, Dr. Dean Ornish, who advocates for plant-based lifestyles that not only aids in weight loss, but also has other surprising benefits, saying that that like vegan lifestyle is also a natural alternative to Viagra.
30: Is that true, though?
29: Well, Ornish's program helps people kind of higher profile to adopt a healthier lifestyle. Low fat, low sugar. It excludes most animal foods and fatty fruits, emphasizing exercise, stress management, and social support, but saying that that not only led to cognitive improvements, younger looking skin, but also boys didn't need Viagra anymore.
31: Men with ED!
29: Start eating vegan!
32: Randy Bauman and the DVE Morning Show.
30: Yeah, it's the DVE Morning Show. I'm Tad Whistle alongside Abby Krisner. Randy is on vacation, but he'll be back tomorrow. Jerry Dulac will join us later this hour talking Steelers, and there is no shortage of Steeler action out there. Rob King, the voice of the Steelers, will join us at 9:45. Abby, what's going on over there?
29: News this hour is brought to you by Window Nation. It's partly sunny, very warm and humid today with a high of 88. Labor Day travelers are being told to get ready for high costs and heavy traffic. AAA says round-trip airfare will cost about $750 on average. That's up 2% from last year. Hotel bookings have also gone up 9% in the U.S. and 12% elsewhere. Labor Day's coming up here, so a week from today. AAA says the best time to head to your destination will be Thursday morning. The worst days for travel will be Friday, Saturday, and Monday, especially after 2 p.m. One tip from AAA, get your car checked out before you hit the road. Over 400,000 drivers needed roadside assistance last year. Also, keep a spare key handy. They must have had to do a lot of that.
30: Spare key?
29: I don't have a spare key. I don't think I do.
30: Neither do I.
29: Uh-oh.
30: I remember when I bought my truck used, they gave me one key, and I was like, ooh.
29: Ooh, that's a problem.
30: You ever lose a vehicle key?
29: I've probably a million times. I've found it, but not like permanently. Why have you?
30: I permanently lost one.
29: Oh, God. Well, what do you do?
30: I had a spare, fortunately.
29: Oh.
30: For a previous vehicle, but I remember the last thing I used my drive key for was to open a package I received by mail. I used it like as a knife and then gone forever. No idea where it is.
29: That's it.
30: It might be in like the air duct of my house. Might have fallen down there. Like, there's a finite number of places it could be.
29: What if it went in the box?
30: Check the box.
29: Well, so I know that my mother did this once where she was... And my mom, like, is a mover to the point where she'll start cleaning one thing, cleaning something else, cleaning something else. Like, she is, like, I don't say busybody, but she just, like, when she's starting a task, it is frenetic.
30: Gotta get it done.
29: Gotta get it done. And I know that she found herself at one point, there was, like, a big open garbage can. She just threw, like, her keys, like, right in the garbage and then kept moving and kept cleaning. I was like, here we go. And just, like... Couldn't find them, was losing her mind. Somebody, either my sister or my dad, was like, why are these in the trash? She's like, no idea. So it's like dumb stuff like that.
30: Yeah.
29: You know, you're looking for your sunglasses and they're on your head kind
30: but
29: of thing.
30: But she had like other trash in her hand and she threw it in there.
29: Okay. Right in there.
30: Yeah, yeah, okay.
29: Yeah. Gone!
30: I'm not sure I'm able to die until I know where this key is.
29: Yeah, that'll be the question when you get to heaven. Because you will. And that will be your question. Be like, where are the keys?
30: I'm going to be like laid up in a medical coma. And someone will be like, we found the key. And I'm going to be.
29: Thank you.
30: Was it in the air? Yeah, it was in the air.
29: It was.
30: I knew it.
29: I hate stuff like that. Because it will drive me insane to misplace something that's so stupid.
30: Right.
29: Misplacing something in a stupid way. I have that's a fear. And then dying of something very stupid is a fear. Where Ooh. I'm like, I'm going to die from like a really dumb accident.
30: Like what? In your
29: like
30: own
29: something
30: home?
29: Super preventable. Like, just having a dumb, like, I don't know, like, I ran into something.
30: Yeah, in the basement of your home.
29: Yeah, it'll be dumb.
30: Yeah.
29: Yeah.
30: Yeah, that's not fun. Because, you know, your friends are going to be like, yeah, a bit of a klutz.
29: Well, that's what it is. It's like one of those things. Like, I don't necessarily think I need a valiant death or anything like that, but I just don't want it to be stupid.
30: Regular just, person.
29: Yeah, you know, yeah. Just nothing dumb.
30: Yeah.
29: That's all I'm asking.
30: Don't put me in the Darwin Awards.
29: Right. Well, okay, so I was talking about this earlier and Mike had a very quick answer for it. I mean, odds are you've seen somebody send back a dish at a restaurant more than once, or maybe you've even had to do it yourself at some point. But it's very, on the flip side, rare to see somebody send back a cocktail. And I guess that's because it's curated for you and it's been mixed for you, right? So some people balk at the idea of sending back a drink. Others hardly hesitate. But what's the verdict from bartenders? They say it certainly happens. So is it obnoxious or totally kosher? They break it down saying, depending on the circumstances, you can certainly send back a cocktail. But always use your best judgment. If you get a drink that's clearly not what you ordered, you let the bartender know as soon as you can. If the cocktail doesn't have the type of liquor you requested, it's missing liquor completely or it's too strong, you can have them remake it. They do not consider that a faux pas if you send it back.
30: If it's too strong.
29: If it's too strong.
30: Okay.
29: Which I would be like, don't ever say that out loud.
30: Cocktails are expensive.
29: They are, especially now, they are extremely expensive.
30: I don't think I've ever sent one back.
29: I've never sent back a beer that sucked. And I probably could.
30: I think I've sent back, like, obviously skunked beer.
29: Okay. Different. Or if, like, the keg's kicked. And you're just, or not, like, kicked, but there's, like, it's flat.
30: Right.
29: And you've just been like, okay, like, please.
30: Beer flavored.
29: I'll just pick something
30: water.
29: Else.
30: Right.
29: Because also, if you do that, you are helping the next patron.
30: Yes.
29: You are responsibly saving the bar.
30: And with a beer, you know, as compared to like making a cocktail, like an artisan, whatever, it's like, hey, this, you know, the price point is cheaper. I'm just letting you know this is flat.
29: Yeah.
30: I don't care.
29: Yeah.
30: I'm still going to drink it.
29: Yes. But if I like just don't like it.
30: No, that's not a reason to send something back.
29: But apparently people say that that is why they've sent back drinks, saying like, it's just not my thing. Bartenders say that like, or this etiquette experts that are within this, like, you know, kind of bartending article here, saying that if it's just not your thing, it's okay to set your drink aside and ask for something else. But the key is to be polite and make it clear that it's not you, it's me. And that you sincerely appreciate the care and effort that went into making the drink. There's nothing objectively wrong with it. Just turned out not to be your thing.
30: Yeah, people are weird, though. People will get a Cobb salad and be like, I didn't know there was going to be bacon on here.
29: Ew.
30: I don't want it, yeah. Which is not it.
29: No, it's listed on the ingredients. It's listed yeah. on the menu.
30: So if you order a martini but you hate vodka,
29: you're going to drink that. Yeah. In my opinion.
30: I will watch you drink it.
29: And I will watch you drink it. And we're going to make you love it by the end there.
30: Grab him!
29: I would never, because I've done that at restaurants too. I'll order something and I thought it was going to be good, but I don't like it. And I would, I just could never go, I don't like it. There was, I won't dox this little kid, but like I've had kids come over to the house before. And listen, they're all uniquely different. Each one of them has their own personality and quirks. But also when you meet a little kid, some of them, you can tell exactly what kind of adult they're going to be. And it's kind of fun because you're like, oh, you're like a little mini version of somebody I wouldn't hang out with. But there was one where like I ordered pizza for the kids and I had a little cake. Like a little cake that I got. I was like, oh, this would be fun. Now the kid's coming over. This kid came up to me and was just like, which is the other thing. She called me by my first name all the time, which I'm always like, it's Mrs. Krisner, but thank you. Okay. But she would say, Abby, hey, this pizza, it's not very good. And I'm like, okay, well, I don't really have, you want me to make you some like chicken tenders and fries or something? No, I just wanted to let you know it's not very good.
30: I'm oh like, my God.
29: All right.
30: They will be doing that in restaurants forever.
29: Yeah. What was wild is then we had cake. I was like, hey, wait, I got some cake. Let's do like, we'll just have a little bit of sugar. Ate the cake. All the other kids liked it. Kid comes up to me and goes, Abby, the cake, it's not very good. And I'm like, well, then don't eat it, sweetheart. Can I get you anything else? I feel like you didn't eat. She said, what do you got? And I'm like,
30: what do you got?
29: I don't know. Chicken tenders, fries. No. I ended up making her breakfast.
30: What?
29: Like, I ended up making her waffles and like because I was terrified of her.
30: What was the feedback on the waffles?
29: I also didn't do that right, apparently, because I didn't have maple syrup. And she was like, well, don't you have maple syrup? And I'm like, believe it or not, tonight I don't. And I hate myself. And I'm never going to forget this. And I want you to leave.
30: Oh, my God. Well, also pizza and cake. It's a layup.
29: You would think all the other kids thought it was great. But not this one. Yeah,
30: sounds like a you problem there.
29: Sorry you had a bad time at my house. But I'm a party planner. I'm a hostess.
30: I want this to go well. I want everyone to have fun.
29: Even if it's children. For the sake of my only child, I want the kids to leave the house being like, dude, Edie's house is rad. And the food is great. 5 stars. Like, I don't want them to leave her house and be like, her house sucks. And like, the pizza was bad.
30: Pizza wasn't very good. Where was it from? I'm sure it was great.
29: Oh, well, you know, okay. So I'll give her this. You know, like kids like really doughy, like kind of uncooked pizza.
30: Okay.
29: Like they want the roller rink
30: kind of
29: like, what is this? This was like, you know, a cooked pizza. So maybe she was like, I expected this to taste like a potato.
30: Right.
29: Like, I wanted this to taste like uncooked flour. Like,
30: I wanted no texture.
29: Wanted no texture. There's entirely too much texture. But I don't know what the deal is with the cake. The cake was banging. Like, best icing I've ever had in my life. It was such a good cake.
30: That's learned behavior, right?
29: Yes.
30: My mom and dad send back food all the time.
29: Yes.
30: And now I get to do it at a kid's restaurant, which is Abby's house.
29: I'm going to ruin your night.
30: I had one on Friday, or maybe Thursday. I guess it was Thursday. I was speaking of behavior and stuff, and you wonder, like, have you been like this since you were a kid?
29: Yes.
30: I was sitting at the bar, and I got a bunch of seats next to me, and there's this guy and his friends come in, and there's 3 of them, and there's 2 seats. And they're like, oh, I guess we could, like, get a table. I'm like, hey, fellas, I'll move down. Sit right here. I'll move down. Which normally, what would you say if you were?
29: Thank you.
30: You'd say thank you, right? The guy who was sitting there, I'm like, it's all right. It's cool, fellas. You can have these seats. I'll move down. The guy goes, yeah.
29: Oh, yeah.
30: I was wait a second.
29: I'm sorry. Did you think I was hitting on you or something? Like, why that reaction?
30: That's not what you say there.
29: That is not what you say.
30: I had a moment. I was sitting there stunned. And I'm like, okay, I'm going to not let that ruin
29: my night.
30: My night. Not going to let it ruin. I'm just waiting for takeout food. There's a couple different ways I could play this.
29: Uh-huh.
30: And I'm just going to move on.
29: Yep.
30: Even though that's it. Stop. Just quit thinking about it, Tad. Quit thinking about it.
29: And you can't let it go, right?
30: I had a hard time.
29: Here
30: I am bitching about it on
29: Listen,
30: radio.
29: I didn't want to bitch about that little kid, but it's been months and I have not let that go because I was just like, what the hell? But I get that sometimes, like, and it's what you said. It can be a tiny infraction, but you'll replay it a bunch of times. I am not precious by any means. Also, I have opened the door for men before and they will not say a word. No thank you, no nothing. Or a man will be in front of me and will not hold the door open and he'll just let it close on me. And I'm just kind of like, one of those things, it's not a big deal, all for equality. Also, are you kidding me?
30: Yeah, right.
29: Are you joking? Right. Like, have a spine, a sense of chivalry will go so long.
30: We've all signed the same social contract. Hold the door.
29: Hold the damn
30: door. Are you insane? Has the whole world gone mad?
29: Hold the door and just under your breath, even if you don't mean it.
30: Thanks.
29: That's it. That's it. Polite society. That's all I'm asking for. I'm not asking for a Pittsburgh left. I'm not asking for anything. I'm not saying dress it up for me. Don't let the door hit me. Because that's not even just like a I don't hold doors for women thing. That's like a you're not a person.
30: Well, it's like it's all about me. I am the only person alive.
29: Yes, it's about me today.
30: You are part of my Truman Show.
29: Yes.
30: Where you play woman who gets hit by door.
29: Yeah. Right.
30: I am Truman. Dear God.
29: Get out of here. The last thing I will tell you on the sending back a cocktail, just so everybody knows, don't do it more than once.
30: Oh,
29: that is the thing that the
30: crazy
29: bartenders say that they cannot abide. So much in my like, hey, your pizza sucks and your cake sucks. Don't do it more than once. Once you get the second drink, now if you don't like it, that's poor ordering on your part. Now you gotta chug it.
30: You get the second drink, you send it back. The bartender never breaks eye contact with you. Pounds the drink, takes off apron, quits on the spot.
29: It says, don't come around here no more. We're taking a picture of you and putting it up on the wall. Partly sunny, very warm and humid today. It is a high of 88.
30: Jerry Dulac from the Post-Gazette joins us to talk Steelers at 8:45. Mike Pursuta's got your DVE Sports up next.
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2: Sports is brought to you by Bridgeville Appliance. Information continuing to pour in on the most surprising Steelers inclusion on the 53-man roster, defensive lineman Kevin Jabody Jr. For example, I've mentioned today that he turned down Harvard and Yale on the way to Syracuse.
3: Yes.
2: I also found out that his favorite music is country music. Okay. His favorite artist is Johnny Paycheck.
3: Really?
2: And his favorite Johnny Paycheck song is Take This Jabody and Shove It.
4: Great googly moogly.
2: So this is going to be a fun week as we learn about the guys who have comprised the, everybody calls it the final 53. It should be called the initial 53 because changes are coming. That's just the way it works in the NFL. And I think there's going to be changes before the Steelers even get to September the 13th against Atlanta in the start of the regular season. The most attention-getting developments are probably Joey Porter Jr. being activated off the physically unable to perform list and Deshaun Elliott landing on the injured reserve designated for return list. Elliott is going to miss four games minimum because of that. Porter presumably is ready to practice and ready to play whether he gets his contract or not. Presumably.
3: This Elliott thing is not good.
2: Yeah, I think they're okay as long as Jaquan Brisker is healthy.
3: I just think so highly of Deshaun Elliott.
2: Yeah, I think highly of Elliott, but I also think very highly of Jaquan Brisker. So we'll see where it goes. Seven defensive linemen on the initial 53, including the aforementioned Kevin Jabody Jr. Christened by Tim Benz today here on the DVE Morning Show as Mean Joe Jabody.
3: They're unretiring 75.
4: Yeah. Wow.
2: We're having some fun with the D-line, but the D-line is definitely an emphasis, has been a point of emphasis ever since last season ended. New defensive coordinator Patrick Graham has talked a lot about the defensive line, including back in training camp when he talked about how beefed up the unit is, thanks in no small part to a pretty beefy Y.A. Black at nose tackle.
5: The thing I love about Y.A. is his energy. You see, he's a big human being out there on that field. And when he runs and hits people after this, I mean, once the ball snapped in terms of plays down the field, like, he stands out. He stands out in terms of his pursuit and how much he enjoys playing the game. I mean, you go back and watch it. Just watch. You talk about somebody generating energy. I mean, it's just natural for him. And I love that about him, especially when the big guys are running and when they're playing with enthusiasm. That's a positive. It's hard to move him inside. You see that. I think his role is he's improving as a young defensive player in the league. You know, seeing the blocks, understanding how they're trying to block him, playing with extension, you know, coming out of his hips more so that we can get him on the other side of the line of scrimmage. Those are the things I talk to him a ton about. And, I mean, he's doing his best. He's giving it our best effort, and he's working on it every day. So I really enjoy him. I really enjoy being around him, too. I know I say that about a lot of the guys, but we got some good dudes that happen to love football. So, I'm a coach. I love that.
6: Good dudes!
2: And they love football, which is a good thing because they're going to have to play some football for this defense to work. You know, a lot of talk about inside linebacker, and that unit is what it was a year ago when the unit disappointed. Stay tuned on whether or not Landon Roberts or Malik Harrison come back. Both of those guys not included in the initial 53. But the inside linebackers in whatever configuration will be better if the defensive line is better. And if the defensive line is better and the inside linebackers better, pretty good chance the defense is going to be better. Patrick Graham speaking again back in training camp about the need for the defensive line to set a tone and provide a presence.
5: The waves and relentless effort. You know, you could go waves, and if everybody's not running to the ball the way the first wave did, that's not the right idea. So that's what we're going to dive into a lot. Just again, there were some great examples of it. But I want more. I'm greedy. I want those guys hunting people out of the stack. I want it to be a problem if you catch the ball underneath. I want them to feel us. And I'm going to make that very clear today. And I got to do a better job coaching it and just because they want to, and it's been an identity of this defense in this building, in this town for a long time. And, you know, I think it's our job, especially mine, to make sure, point out when it's not up to the standard and make sure, let's go. And those guys, they're bought in on that. They know. They know. That's because, I mean, again, they're leaders. That's how they want them to play. They're the examples.
2: That was Patrick Graham talking between preseason game number one and preseason game number two. And when he talks about that relentless pursuit of the ball, I think that's one of the things that helped make Gabe Rubio the surprise inclusion on the defensive line, at least until Mean Joe Jabody asserted himself. But Rubio, an unknown, unheard of draft pick out of Notre Dame, which is hard to be, but he was.
3: Yeah.
2: He established that he can handle double teams, and he wasn't providing great pass rush, but I noticed a lot in the preseason games. He would turn and run to the ball after a short pass was completed, and that's what they're after, as many guys as possible, and then when you get there, take it away. General Manager Omar Khan scheduled to speak with the media this afternoon. We'll see what he says about this roster, which, it's not what a lot of people were anticipating, and we'll see where it goes from here. Pirates beat the Cardinals 5-4 yesterday afternoon in St. Louis. They took 2 out of 3 from the Cardinals to complete their road trip through L.A., San Diego, and St. Louis. Braxton Ashcraft went 5 innings, 6 hits, 2 runs. Both of them earned 1 walk and 3 Ks. He threw 71 pitches while improving to 14-5. The Pirates getting it done with the bullpen thereafter. Yates, Duvall, Ramirez, Weaver, and Montgomery finishing things off. Got to credit Donnie Kelly because Duvall was struggling. He lasted 2/3 of an inning, gave up 2 earned runs, walked a couple, gave up a couple hits. And with second and third and 2 outs, Kelly was smart enough to get him out of the game and bring in Ramirez, who got him out of the 7th inning, and then Luke Weaver in the 8th and Mason Montgomery in the 9th for his 7th save. 67-71 are the Pirates, 6 games behind the Diamondbacks, who are the 3rd wild card in the National League. The Padres, Marlins, and Cardinals are between the Pirates and the D-backs. Bucks are off today, and they begin a 3-game series against San Francisco on Tuesday. Pirates have Paul Skeens, Bubba Chandler, and Jared Jones lined up for the Giants series. Connor Griffin went 1 for 3 while playing 7 innings for the Altoona Curve last night, beginning his rehab assignment. And according to DK Pittsburgh Sports, specifically Dejan Kovacevic, Mario Lemieux and Ron Burkle are 100% out in terms of having a stake in the Penguins' new ownership group. Their shares have been sold. Jeff Hoffman, the new governor for the Pens, part of the Hoffman family, which has purchased the team, had said when the Hoffmans took over that he was very open to Mario Lemieux retaining some sort of role with the team. So we'll see where that goes. Maybe he just shows up to the games and waves.
3: Add a little glass of vino, little wave.
2: Little Chateau Margaux out of a plastic cup. Drop the puck, baby.
3: Because that's classy.
2: Kind of is.
3: Mike, before we break for Jerry Dulac, I just wanted to ask you, you played all that Patrick Graham sound. Is there a major difference that you've noticed in terms of approach or strategy between him and Terrell Austin?
2: Yeah, they're going to try not to give up 200 yards a game on the ground. No, I think it's not yet, but I think you're going to see it. Okay. I don't think we've seen very much of significance from the offense or the defense. What Graham said when he got here was he likes to keep it pretty simple on first down / running downs. And then when you get them in an obvious passing situation, as Graham put it, that's where the fun starts. And a lot of that's going to involve how they use Jalen Ramsey. The theory being you want to get him closer to the ball and allow him to wreak havoc more often. I think what we saw in the preseason that might carry over was the use of at least one safety down in the box on those passing downs and rushing the passer. You know, getting safeties to play in the backfield as well as having a center fielder. But, you know, the specifics of which, stay tuned. I think that applies to Eli Heidenreich at all, the feel-good 7th-round draft pick from Mount Lebanon and the Naval Academy. He made the team They're calling him a running back slash wide receiver. The book on Heidenreich when he got here was they're calling him a running back, but he's way better catching the ball than he is running with it, particularly you would think at this level. We didn't see a ton of gadgety stuff out of Heidenreich or Heidenreich in the slot.
3: No, we did not.
2: It was more traditional running back stuff. I'm guessing they've worked on a lot of that stuff when the media was not allowed to view practice, so we could never ask anybody about it. And if they're designating him running back slash wide receiver, they've clearly had something in mind since they drafted him. I think he can be a situationally impactful player if he's used that way. And gadgety might be the wrong word, but, you know, a specialty thing, not a traditional wide receiver or running back. Just get him in space and get him the ball, however you can do that.
3: Well, I think I speak for everyone when I say I am excited to see Eli Heidenreich's package. Wait, no. The package that they have for him. Yeah.
2: Their package.
3: Their castle. Abby's got
2: Don't
3: news.
2: Give up the ship.
3: Abby's got news at the top of the hour.
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3: Jerry Dulac from the Post-Gazette joins us next on the DV Morning Show.
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1: 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Joining us now from the Post-Gazette, Jerry Dulac. Jerry, what was your biggest surprise of the weekend in terms of the cuts?
35: Well, Ted, good morning to you, my friend. To me, the biggest surprise to a degree was that they kept not just all draft choices, but 10 draft choices. When they drafted 10 guys, I thought that was a waste. I thought they don't need 10 guys. 10 guys won't make the team. Guess what? 10 guys made the team. Now, that's a surprise, but then it shouldn't be a surprise because that's been their MO. So you look at the last 5 years now, they've kept 35 of 38 draft choices, and the only three they didn't keep were injured reserve guys. Dante Kent, Corey Trice, and Ryan Watts. So that's been their history. Now, as we have seen, some of these picks haven't panned out. Most recently, Caleb Johnson, Broderick Jones, the whole deal surrounding him. I know a lot of that was brought on by injury. But Yeah, I mean, the fact that all 10, not six or eight, but 10 rookies made the team is surprising to me.
0: Jerry, I did not hear Kevin Jobity Jr.'s name until he had a sack in the preseason finale. I did not see him projected by anyone to make the team. I'm curious. I know when we had Max Starks and Willie Colon on during three pregame shows in the preseason, I don't think we ever brought him up. How did this guy sneak in there?
35: And, Mike, probably more to your point, they never even brought him up. And you're right. He not only was a sack, he had another, tackle for loss or disruption in that game, and he stood out. But I don't know, Mike, and we've heard, you know, we heard little about him. You didn't see him in practice necessarily standing out a lot, as much practice as we got to watch. But, yeah, I'm with you. That, to me, is as big a surprise when you start talking about individuals making a team, an undrafted free agent, and we just – I can't imagine he made it just on one game. I don't think that at all. Obviously, he impressed them, but I'm with you, Mike. That one surprised the heck out of me.
0: And you mentioned a second ago the practice we get to watch, which is very, very limited now relative to the way it used to be. Does the designation for Eli Heidenreich of running back slash wide receiver suggest that they're doing a whole bunch of stuff with him that's kind of coloring outside the lines that we just have not been privy to yet?
35: Well, Mike, one of the reasons why I thought he was going to have a hard time making the team is that I thought he was, he was a Caden Wiegen, and I thought they were similar players. And even though I know Wiegen's a wide receiver and Eli was listed as a running back, but, you know, they have that same type of shake to them. And I just thought it would be difficult for him to make the team. I will say this, though. I think one of the things that we see, and Eli's a perfect example, is I think Mike McCarthy is paying more to offense and defense than he is to special teams. And I personally don't have a problem with that. I think he's more focused on how good his offense can be, or maybe how diverse it can be, and maybe how good his defense can be. And not worrying about, can this guy play special teams? And keeping Eli over Travis Homer is the perfect indicator of that. So I think that's one of the things he wanted to do with this roster. And, we'll see how it all shakes out. Mike, look, you know as well as I, this may not be the 53-man roster they take to face the Atlanta Falcons. But for right now, this is their 53. And I really don't anticipate many changes. Oh, there might be, but I'm not sure if there is. There's going to be very few, if any.
2: What'd you make of the Landon Roberts release, Jer? And do you see a potential path for him to be back on the squad in a week or so?
35: Yeah, there is. You know, Ted, it doesn't shock me in this regard. The guy was sitting out there the entire offseason. There's a reason why he was sitting out there. The Steelers signed him to a one-year veteran minimum. That's a no-brainer deal. You bring him in, and if it doesn't pan out, you lose nothing. And when they brought him in, I was told there's no guarantee he'll make the roster. So it doesn't shock me in that regard. It seems strange, but again, you know, it's not like, he was a highly sought-after free agent when he's still sitting out there and nobody touched him. So I don't know what the issues are. I like Landon a great deal. I thought he showed enough that he could probably still play. Again, it was a preseason. And he still may come back, as a vested veteran. He doesn't have to clear waivers. They could just tell him, look, we're going to cut you until we figure some things out. I don't know exactly the thought process. But I could see it happening. I haven't ruled it out, but I won't be shocked if it doesn't happen.
0: Jerry, are you assuming, as I am, that, and probably a lot of people are, that Joey Porter coming off a PUP means he's going to return to practice and play in the opener?
35: Well, Mike, it means he's eligible to return to practice. We'll see if Joey wants to practice. But, I expected that all along. I still expected to get a deal done before the end of next week. We'll see. I think some of that's going to have to be, some more realistic negotiating on maybe the other side. I don't know the number, but obviously the fact that they've been nowhere near getting a deal done means that somebody probably wants way too much money. But I still believe, because they want to sign him, I still believe they'll get a deal done, because we see this happen many, many times, although this one was probably when a guy holds in, you know, the whole process, you know, becomes not only, you know, more publicly aware to everybody, but, you know, also, there's also an amount of contentiousness to it that, you know, it's not the two sides are kind of far apart when we see these, quote, hold-ins.
2: If they don't get a deal done by the end of next week, Jer, what do you think the likelihood is that the hold-in turns into a hold-out?
35: No, I still think, you know, he doesn't have many options, none of which are, and the ones he does aren't very good. I believe that, you know, if I were a betting man, that he will be there against Atlanta one way or another. But I just believe they'll get a deal done, because I know they'd like to, but they're not going to break the bank just to get a deal done with Joey Porter.
2: Any parting memories from Broderick Jones or Caleb Johnson's time with the Steelers? It's nice that they were able to get a little something back for those guys, but they were high capital assets.
35: Yeah, they were, you know, now that, you know, that's, you know, a first round pick and a third round pick. I mean, yeah, third round pick. Caleb Johnson just never fit in. You know, Arthur Smith kind of wanted Caleb Johnson, and yet, he, you know, for whatever reason, he got very few chances, of course. I don't know that, and he certainly didn't fit into their offensive style, obviously. I liked the pick when they made it. What I saw of him in practice, I kind of, you would watch him and you think, okay, this guy has something. But it just, he could not, you know, you didn't see it translate whenever he got opportunities into any type of production. And Broderick, you kind of feel bad for him in a way, because the injury really derailed him. I say that, but then again, his career wasn't exactly on an upward track at that point, because he wasn't playing well as left tackle. They thought he was a left tackle all along. I thought he played better at right tackle than he did at left tackle. I'd have just left him there. But, you know, it's easy to say in hindsight.
2: Jerry Dulac from the Pittsburgh Post-Gazette. Jerry, thanks so much for taking the time.
35: You got it, boys and girls. I'll see you.
2: Abby's got news at the top of the hour.
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3: But if I, like, just don't like it...
4: No, that's not a reason to send something back.
3: But apparently, people say that that is why they've sent back drinks, saying, like, it's just not my thing. Bartenders say that, like, or this etiquette experts that are within this, like, you know, kind of bartending article here, saying that if it's just not your thing, it's okay to set your drink aside and ask for something else. But the key is to be polite and make it clear that it's not you, it's me. And that you sincerely appreciate the care and effort that went into making the drink. There's nothing objectively wrong with it. Just turned out not to be your thing.
4: People are weird, though. People will get a Cobb salad and be like, I didn't know there was going to be bacon on here.
3: Ew.
4: I don't want it. Yeah. Which is not it.
3: No, it's listed on the ingredients. It's listed on the menu.
4: So if you order a martini, but you hate vodka...
3: You're going to drink that. Yeah. In my opinion.
4: I will watch you drink it.
3: And I will watch you drink it. We're going to make you love it by the end there.
4: Grab him!
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4: It's the DVE Morning Show. Tad Whistle alongside Abby Krisner. Randy is off today, but he will be back tomorrow.
3: Okay.
4: Rob King joins us at 9:45, the voice of your Pittsburgh Steelers.
3: Well, the way you just said it, it sounds like it should be you.
4: Well, thank you. You hear that, Rob? I'm excited to talk about all the Steelers roster action with Kinger. No shortage of interesting stories. Eli Heidenreich, of course, making the team. Broderick Jones and Caleb Johnson traded. A Landon Roberts cut. Plenty to get to with Rob at 9:45. Abby, what's going on in the news over there?
3: News this hour brought to you by Better Call Cy. Partly sunny, very warm and humid today. It is a high of 88. The Pitt team is going to be opening at the center of the annual Kickoff and Rib Festival this year. So the event is returning to Acrisure Stadium for Labor Day weekend. And it's going to run September the 3rd through the 7th. Some of the top barbecue pitmasters from all around the country will be serving up eats, and there's going to be live music, other entertainment as well. The Panthers are going to take on Miami of Ohio on Saturday, September the 5th. Kickoff will be at 12:30 p.m.
4: The Fighting Ben Roethlisbergers of Miami of Ohio.
3: There you go.
4: I like Rib Fest.
3: I ended up at Rib Festival without trying to. There was a day I kind of forgot about it and took my kid downtown because I was going to do like the Science Center and all that, and then kind of had the smell in the air, and I'm like, oh no, it's Rib Fest.
4: Yeah,
3: I forgot. And walked her through it. Ended up not being able to get through that walkthrough without having to buy a $13 lemonade. I was like, that's not it. But
4: I'm
3: all
4: sorry, right. Honey. The Science Center has been canceled, but we are each going to eat 2.5 pounds of red meat.
3: Show me you're my daughter. Anyway, I mean, it is. It's cool. And I love that there's music, and it does. There's something about it that feels very like pilgrimage every year for Pittsburgh, I think, too. You kind of like wait till you know that Rib Fest is coming.
4: Yeah. And it means the Steelers season is right around the corner.
3: It sure does. All right, let's do a little bit of movie news here. Tom Cruise is officially returning for Days of Thunder 2 with Anne Hathaway joining him nearly 4 decades after the original NASCAR movie. Cruise is going to reprise his role as driver Cole Trickle while Hathaway plays a team owner and engineer. But original co-star Randy Quaid is very pissed off about this. He is furious about the casting, calling Hathaway a, quote, horrible choice, and arguing that Cruz should instead reunite with Nicole Kidman, who played his love interest in the original. Quaid even suggested the new movie is being set up to fail.
4: Randy Quaid is like on hard times, though, right?
3: Randy Quaid is certifiably insane. He's lost it. He is now the character in Independence Day, except he's not right.
4: When they took him up into the spaceship, aliens abused him.
3: Sexually. that's a hot take. I don't think Tom Cruise and Nicole Kidman want to hang out.
4: Yeah, why would they? Mm-mm. I don't know. I mean, I guess God bless Tom Cruise for looking 40 at 60 what?
3: Yeah, he looks like a youngin still. I think he eats stem cells for breakfast. And, you know, Nicole Kidman looks great too, but so does Anne Hathaway. And aren't we advancing the story? Aren't we going to do something different?
4: Right. That's the important thing to remember. It's not rebooting the same movie.
3: Right, which I don't know that Randy Quaid understands, because I actually don't know what the last film he might have done is, because I don't think he's a very, I don't think he's somebody that's getting hired right now, just mostly because of the personality issues. I don't think a lot of people are like, wow, I'm really excited to see what happens with that guy on set.
4: I wonder if people, yeah, right. What could happen? If you are a reporter and you want a reaction quote, it's like, yeah, I don't really know. I guess I'll just call Randy Quaid and see if he freaks out.
3: Yeah, I'd be like, I'm just going to need a little something on the docket today. Let's call Randy Quaid. Days of Thunder 2 is going to be out June 2nd of 2028.
4: Oh, so we're
3: way off from this.
4: Yeah, well, many different things could happen between now and then.
3: Mostly to Randy Quaid. Okay, so here's another movie news item for you. Barbie might not have been your thing, but here's an alternative. Hooters, the movie, and it is real. It is the story of how Hooters was founded based on the actual events. So it follows two friends from Iowa named Ted and Lenny. Ted is trying to find a woman named Diane from a spring break commercial. So he convinces Lenny to take a road trip with him to Clearwater, Florida. Diane would later become the very first Hooters girl. The movie's being described as a buddy comedy and an inspiring biopic.
4: Inspiring is an interesting word.
3: Sure is.
4: Two guys who love boobs hit the road to find women.
3: An American dream finally realized. It's like with, at one point I feel like we were all hopped up on all of the origin story movies. Like we needed to know how Nike was founded. We needed to know how the BlackBerry was founded.
4: That was a great one.
3: Was it?
4: Yeah, BlackBerry's sweet. Jay Baruchel and... There is some, we talked about this off air, I think, last week. There's some adjacent Penguins talk in that movie because one of the guys who founded BlackBerry was trying to buy the Penguins in the Kansas City, might go to Kansas City time.
3: Gotcha.
4: Which was a horrible time here in Pittsburgh.
3: I think, though, for these movies to work, the stakes have to be very high. Right? Like the invention has to be close to being stolen, or like we lost all the funding. There has to be like some level of tension and something really has to be on the line. I don't know when it's about boobs and your right to look at them while you have hot wings is the kind of high stakes origin story I'm looking for.
4: Are there even any Hooters around anymore?
3: There are. But they did close a bunch of them.
4: R.I.P. Monroeville Hooters.
3: Is it gone?
4: I think so.
3: Oh, it might be.
4: That was one. I just looked up Hooters in the state of PA, and there's one in King of Prussia.
3: That's it? So the Hooters one in Monroeville is gone.
4: Yes, and where was the other ones? Station Square.
3: Oh, God. Okay. So now, but the other chain that has Hooters type proclivities is Twin Peaks, right?
4: Yes.
3: Which I thought was a David Lynch themed restaurant, and it's not.
4: Did you go?
3: No, I thankfully got it all figured out.
4: Wait a second. This isn't advancing the narrative at all.
3: I thought we were going in here to get a damn good cup of coffee and talk to a lady holding a log, but instead, no. Thankfully I figured that one out. So Twin Peaks is one, and you said there's more?
4: Well, yeah, there's like, what's the Scottish one?
3: Tilted Kilt?
4: Yes.
3: That still exists, because that used to be in downtown as well.
4: And one in Robinson.
3: And there was one in Robinson.
4: North Shore and Robinson.
3: Ah. Well, how's the cuisine?
4: Elite.
3: Oh, I bet it is. Well, either way, good luck to them. We'll be having a Hooters movie. I don't have a date for that one.
4: I look forward to Sean Collier's review of the Hooters movie.
3: Cannot wait. All right. Two people have been arrested by the FBI for allegedly scamming at least 26 women out of more than 1.3 million. Authorities say Dejan Love posed as a San Francisco 49ers wide receiver on dating apps, told women that he was also a wealthy real estate investor from Switzerland. Investors say that Love wore 49ers gear, posed in a team helmet, and shared fake screenshots showing more than $30 million in his bank account. Prosecutors say that Taylor Jamie Chan posed as Love's financial advisor, helping convince victims to invest or even take out personal loans. The NFL and the 49ers confirmed that Love never worked for either organization.
4: It's a shame when something like this happens that was so Googleable.
3: It really is. Find out where he is on that team roster. Easily.
4: Use the internet.
3: Use
4: to your advantage. I saw a video of him that I guess he had posted on his Instagram or something, mm-hmm. where he's like doing footwork drills.
3: Oh, God.
4: And it's like, ooh, man, that's not.
3: That's not good. That only works on people who don't like football.
4: Yeah.
3: But really like money.
4: Right.
3: Yeah. That's an easy one.
4: I don't know how would you bring up a screenshot and be like, hey, check it out.
3: It's gross.
4: 30 mil.
3: That is another red flag. I got a bunch of them, but that's definitely one of them because it's just gross.
4: Think I'm BSing you? Check out my phone.
3: Oh, look at this super easily manipulated image. You have no proof of whatsoever.
4: Yeah, wait. Your banking app's in your camera roll? That's weird.
3: This is like a really common trope, though, is somebody pretending that they're an athlete.
4: More common, of course, famously, it happened here when that guy pretended to be Brian St. Pierre.
3: For sure.
4: Former Steeler third string quarterback, which mm-hmm. is sort of a genius cover.
3: Yeah.
4: As long as you're over 6 foot and have brown hair.
3: Yeah.
4: Like, Brian St. Pierre.
3: Of course. Why not? I definitely had a roommate in college that claimed that they had made out with Ben Roethlisberger on a party bus.
4: Okay.
3: And like every single thing she said, I knew it wasn't him. Like there was just nothing about the story that made sense that he would be where he was. Or on a party bus.
4: It was a Sunday.
3: Yeah, and it's like a school bus, party bus. Like this, like you're kind of like, okay, this doesn't work. But I remember I did kind of like check the schedule and just be like, is it even possible that he would even be in town? And it absolutely was not. And it was heartbreaking to her when I told her, I don't think that was Ben Roethlisberger. She's like, no, it was...
4: He's a lot shorter in person.
3: Exactly.
4: He's about 5'8".
3: I was like, were you on your tippy toes? No, he's not that tall. No, he is. He is, because that was just a dude. It was the Timo version of whatever you thought you were making out with.
4: I wonder if the guy's real name was Ben.
3: If it wasn't. Like... Did he just come up with it? Because he's like, I think I look like him enough. And he's like wearing a jersey everywhere he goes.
4: Oh my God.
3: He's like, I just love being in my work clothes.
4: my scamming clothes.
3: Yeah, my scamming clothes.
4: Hey, oh man, you're a really cool girl. Would you also want to switch your cell phone provider?
3: Why I'm asking, but let's see if we can get this done. Do you want to see my bank account? We'll wrap with this. Beer guzzling bandits made off with over 50,000 cans of Pabst Blue Ribbon, prompting the brand to beg for the truckload's return with no questions asked. A truck carrying 1,600 cases of PBR, which ends up being like 50,000 cans or 40,000 pounds of beer, disappeared from an Anheuser-Busch distribution center in California. This disappeared on August the 17th. But the company issued a plea for the beer's return in an Instagram post writing, "To the thief, we do not fault you for wanting to brag to your friends how much PBR you have. We just wish you would have obtained it in an honorable way. Pabst is officially starting the clock now. You have exactly 18 days and 44 minutes to return our truckload of beer, no questions asked. Leading up to that time, you will be offered a reward, or we will be offering a reward to anyone who can help us solve the mystery. This is real. And we are deadly serious."
4: See, the reward is what's going to get them in trouble.
3: Oh, yeah.
4: Because if you have 16,000 cases of PBR, mm-hmm. you're not just going to, well, just, you know, slowly drink it over the rest of my life.
3: I don't think that.
4: You're throwing monster parties.
3: Yes, you are. And that is how you will inevitably be caught, I think. Oh, that's a lot of PBR.
4: Sitting on a throne of PBRs in a warehouse somewhere.
3: Oh, God.
4: If it's $20 a case, it's like over $300,000 in mm-hmm. PBR.
3: Yeah. Which is really good. It won a ribbon. I don't know if you know this. Blue ribbon.
4: Oh.
3: Yeah. Yeah, that's the top spot.
4: This is like the Lufthansa heist for frat boys.
3: It's just like... Well, you know what? Do you think? Well, I think what it sounds like is I would love for it to be just like a bunch of frat boys, and then we'll get a movie about that, about the high stakes Pabst Blue Ribbon
4: Hooters
3: heist.
4: Too.
3: Oh yeah,
4: PBR.
3: But I think it sounds like it just sounds like an inside job.
4: That's interesting.
3: Somebody's working for the company. They know when the deliveries are. They get the truck out the door, and then the truck goes missing. Something happens, and then the truck is returned. Like, oh no, it's

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2: Sports are brought to you by Bridgeville Appliance. The Steelers went after the best 53 they could find in formulating their initial 53-man roster. That included as much depth as they could get, particularly in a couple of perceived depth essential areas. Those were outlined by assistant GM Andy Weidel during the course of the preseason.
3: We always look at it, and since I've been doing it, offensive line, people are looking for wide tight ends. So, you know, it's a league that we invest in the offensive line, so we're heavy there, and we come in with good depth because I think offensive line, corners, defensive backs, they tend to suffer a lot of attrition during the year. Your depth is going to be tested. It's going to be tested at every position, but those in particular, you know, you want to make sure you have numbers. It's like I said at one time, I heard it from Rex Ryan, if you have two corners, you need three. If you have three, you need four. If you have four, you need five. So you can never have enough.
2: Depth already being tested in getting to their initial 53. The Steelers placed safety Deshaun Elliott on the reserve injured / designated to return list. Elliott's going to miss at least the first four games.
1: Mike, do we know the nature of his injury? Did he re-aggravate the knee that kept him out last year?
2: No idea. I know he had talked in the spring about being back and just easing into things. And then in training camp the day that Landon Roberts showed up, the second day actually Roberts showed up and lit everybody up. Elliott was out there doing the same thing. He seemed fine. As we've stressed a couple of times throughout the preseason, they don't have to give you any injury information, and very little is forthcoming. I think their depth at defensive back is fine, assuming Jaquan Brisker is healthy and ready to go, assuming Jalen Ramsey's healthy and ready to go, and assuming Joey Porter Jr., who was taken off the physically unable to perform list, is intent on practicing and playing, whether he gets his new contract or not, his contract extension.
1: A lot of ifs.
2: A lot of ifs, and they got 2 weeks to sort through the ifs and figure things out. A lot of depth on the defensive line. They've got seven of those, including Kevin Jobity Jr., the undrafted rookie from Syracuse. Nine offensive linemen and enough depth that they felt comfortable trading Broderick Jones, who had been lining up as a swing tackle candidate. Now that guy appears to be Dylan Cook. Whether or not Dylan Cook is starting at right tackle or not, he might have to be the emergency left tackle even if he starts, or if the Steelers are prepared to throw Max Ihonatiur into the deep end and see how well he swims. If they start him at right tackle, then you have Cook as your left tackle, right tackle backup.
1: Right, because Ihonatiur is not going to swing.
2: No, he's not.
1: So if something, God forbid, were to happen to Fatanu, Cook would be over there, and Ihonatiur would be thrust into the lineup.
2: Yeah, and that gets you into something that I really am not in favor of philosophically. I hate trying to plug one hole by creating another.
1: Right.
2: In other words, I just leave my starters in their spots and worry about replacing an injured starter with a guy who's not starting.
1: Well, they've moved all the starters.
2: They have.
1: With the exception of Frazier.
2: They are all over the place. Yeah, Frazier the only holdover in his same position. But all these guys played last year with the exception of Ihonatiur, one of 10 draft choices to make the roster.
1: Dulac, great point. It's wild that they kept all 10 of these guys, Mike.
2: And, you know, they're not all. Some of them are specialty type guys.
1: Yeah, Wiegun.
2: The fullback, Riley Nowakowski, is not going to be out there all the time. Caden Wiegun, the return guy, I don't know how much they're going to get from him at receiver. Eli Heidenreich, running back, who is now being listed as a running back / wide receiver. He's going to be a specially packaged kind of guy, I think, other than in the kicking game. My only real concern about depth is what it has been. Wide receiver. I mean, they got 6.5 of them, if you count Heidenreich.
1: Right.
2: But again, he's a specialty guy. I don't know that you're expecting much out of Wiegun. I don't know that you're expecting much out of Skoranek.
1: Yeah, and you hope that Skoranek is healthy. It'll be interesting, when we talked about it last week, how Roman Wilson didn't even dress for the preseason finale and whether that meant they'd seen enough one way or another, and I guess they saw enough to keep him on the roster.
2: I mean, that worked a couple of different ways. They said they saw enough out of Mason Rudolph, and he made the roster.
1: Right.
2: Dean Lowry didn't play in the last game, veteran defensive lineman.
1: Yeah.
2: Asaze Otomeo didn't play in the last game, veteran defensive lineman. Those guys didn't make it.
1: I guess they needed Jabadi and Rubio to play themselves out of contention.
2: Yeah. I'm guessing Jabadi made a real push in that last game.
1: He must have.
2: Didn't even hear any.
1: No buzz.
2: Nobody in the media was talking about him. And usually, you know, you're at these camp practices or you run into people throughout the course of the day. And, hey, did you see 92? He had a great drill. Or, boy, did he have a great day yesterday. Just, you know, a little back channel stuff usually occurs. None of it. Zero.
1: When I saw someone had tweeted the roster, and I'm like scrolling through it, and I saw Jabadi Jr. on there, I was like, oh, this is a projection. This is someone guessing at the 53. And then I realized, wait, this guy did make it. This is the roster.
2: I didn't see anybody project him.
1: No.
2: Anywhere.
1: Uh-uh.
2: And it's funny you brought that up, because when I first looked through it, I wasn't looking for Travis Homer. I just assumed he was on the team.
1: And then you saw Heidenreich's name.
2: These numbers aren't right. How the hell did they get Heidenreich on there? And he's a fascinating case study. I mean, that very happy they drafted him. I think he's got a future in the league, but it's going to be one of those deals where it's got to be just the right situation, right place at the right time, right people calling the shots, which they might have in Mike McCarthy and his offensive-oriented staff.
1: I don't know where he's going to get the touches. Unless, as you proposed last hour, there is like a Heidenreich gadget package.
2: I would assume red zone and or third, and you can either run or pass here. Whatever that involves. You know, is that third and three? Is that third and four? Is that third and five?
1: I mean, that's Jalen Warren territory to me.
2: Yeah, but you know, the more guys you have out there that might get the ball. Running back, I think they're better than they were last year, because God bless Kenny Gainwell. I wasn't expecting him to have the impact he did, but I think Rico Dowdle's certainly going to be a more punishing runner, and they can line up and play big boy ball, bully ball if they feel like it with the tight ends and the fullback and the running backs they have. I think inside linebacker will be better, because I think the defensive line's going to be much better, but that's a projection. And the curious move is both Landon Roberts and Malik Harrison not being on the team as we speak.
1: That is curious, especially because it seemed like they brought in Landon Roberts so they could feel fine about getting rid of Malik Harrison.
2: Yeah, because you want to have at least one thumping
1: run stopping.
2: Yeah, you're not running the ball against this guy when he's out there kind of guy, because it's going to come up.
1: Yeah.
2: So we shall see.
1: Exciting times. I'm interested to get Rob King's take on this. I think everybody was surprised with the roster. And is there a consensus about what Jabadi does really well?
2: I didn't know who he was till the last preseason game.
1: I know sometimes
2: I'm not going to fake it.
1: Sometimes when they take these fringe guys, they are very good in one category and have a lot of work to do. You know, they're either a run stuffer with no pass rush or a pass rusher stop the run.
2: Didn't even hear any buzz when they signed the undrafted free agents. Usually, you know, they have a history of people make the team that way. That's not uncommon here, even when they've had really good teams. Dan Kreiders of the world show up. You know what I mean? Guys find their way on.
1: Jalen Warren.
2: Yeah. I never had a scout or anybody. Hey, you know, this Jabadi guy's got a real chance. You know, we thought we had a fifth-round grade on him or something like that.
1: Yeah.
2: Nah, nothing.
1: Rob King joins us next from the Steelers Audio Network. But first, Mike.
2: Ted, the countdowns, have begun in earnest. College football teams are about to kick the ball off if they haven't already. The pros will do so sooner rather than later. It's time to get some skin in the games with the BetParks online sportsbook and casino app. It's about more than just winners and losers, overs and unders with BetParks. It's also time to get your futures fixed. 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
1: 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Joining us now from the Steelers Audio Network, Rob King. Rob, I got to ask, was there a bigger surprise on the roster this weekend than Kevin Jobity Jr.?
28: Jobity, yeah, but yes, he was a surprise in that. So he was a guy going into camp that I thought it was interesting because I didn't know a lot about him other than he got a really high what they call a RAS score, relative athletic score. One of the ways as they get ready for the combine and the draft, they parse up athletes and what they're capable of. I didn't see a ton from him in the preseason. Kyler Ball flashed a couple times and that sort of thing. But, you know, they must have liked what they saw on tape and in practice. And from that respect, I'm not totally shocked. But, yes, I was surprised that I thought Asiasi Atomowo might have been ahead of him. Dean Lowry wound up injured. But that was probably the biggest surprise.
1: You know, the Steelers have made their cuts, at least the first round of cuts, and so have other teams. Is there a position group on the roster or maybe some guys that have been released around the league you think, like, maybe the Steelers should... we've been...
2: Guy with three names, maybe?
1: Yeah, we've been worried about MVS sort of all morning here.
28: Yeah, I hope not. You're talking about at the wide receiver position?
1: Yes.
2: Yes, we are, because I still think it's not fixed, Kinger.
28: Yeah. Well, I think that, you know, if you look at the roster and you see three safeties, it makes you concerned, you know. And I know Jalen Ramsey can play safety, but I think you'd like to have that fourth safety. So that would be one area. You know, I think the roster is pretty balanced. Look, if you're going to carry four quarterbacks, something's got to give somewhere. And with the importance of the quarterback position, I understand why they did that. To me, the one area would be safety. I hope they don't touch the wide receiver group. I'm interested to see what that wide receiver group can do.
2: I don't know. I got PTSD from the last couple of years. And Roman Wilson did not wow me during the games. And Jeremy Bernard flashed, but he just flashed. You know what I mean? Like, I still don't know what to make of the third wide receiver position or what they can expect from it.
28: Well, you know, there was a lot of talk. I think it was our buddy Matt Williamson who did the research. Certainly somebody about how much 11 personnel the Steelers used last year. That's, you know, one running back, one tight end, three wide receivers. It ranked near the bottom of the league, if not at the very bottom, it was like 30% or something. Mike McCarthy's last year in Dallas, I think it was 70%, something like that. It was a wide discrepancy between the two. But you have two tight ends, Mike, and I don't know how they're going to utilize them. I mean, they're both under contract. You know, you had Pat Freiermuth already signed to an extension, and now you gave Darnell Washington a big extension. So, you know, how much are we going to see, say, the fourth receiver? You know, how many four receiver sets are we going to see? Are we going to see more three? Probably. Are we going to see Pat Freiermuth flexed out and maybe he serves as the third wide receiver? I think that's possible as well. I thought we were going to see that more last year with Jonnu Smith, who ended up, of course, not having a very encouraging season for the Steelers. So I don't know. I just think that, you know, that third receiver is going to catch, what, 40 balls maybe? And then the guy behind him is going to catch, you know, 22. I mean, that's just the way third and fourth receivers get utilized, especially when you have, and don't forget, we haven't seen Metcalf and we haven't seen Pittman. So we haven't seen those guys flash, but, you know, we also haven't seen teams game planning for DK Metcalf and Michael Pittman. That's going to help out whoever that third receiver is.
1: Yeah, there's only one ball to go around, Rob, and I'm wondering, especially with the offensive line, you know, being disassembled and put back together in a completely different order with the exception of Zach Frazier, do you think it'll be more Mount Washington blocking than being used as a weapon downfield?
28: That's a great question. I don't know. I think he is a great weapon downfield. I think there's more to him than what we've seen. You know, I mean, look, I'm not suggesting that he's going to run, you know, a huge number of deep seam routes. You know, that seems to be a better province for Pat Freiermuth as far as, you know, patterns are concerned. But I do think that you can catch him in stride. Who wants to tackle that guy in stride?
1: Yeah.
28: Nobody. You know, guys are getting extremely low. I mean, they're trying to tackle him by the shoelaces. They don't want any part of him. I think there's more there. But I also think he's a great blocker, to your point. So, you know, who's going to be starting at right tackle? If it's Max Ihonatiur, do you feel like maybe you need more protection over there in the form of a blocker? Or, say, Riley Nowakowski playing the H-back position or fullback position? And going back to Mike's talk about the third receiver, might he be used more and take a reception a game away from somebody else? I don't know. You know, we haven't seen the full complement of personnel out there. And so it's really impossible at this point to say how guys are going to be utilized. I mean, all you can do is look back at what Dallas had. But one of the first things Mike McCarthy said was, look, I've got a good team, and I believe in tailoring your scheme to fit your personnel. So that would mean to me that we're probably going to see a lot of those tight ends.
2: Speaking of Max Ihonatiur, is he the right tackle? Did they trade Broderick Jones because Dylan Cook is now the swing tackle, or is the swing tackle also the starting right tackle and Ihonatiur is still marinating?
28: If I were to guess, that would be my guess at this point. My guess is that, you know, 60-40, that's the way it would go. Dylan Cook starting and also serving as a swing tackle should something happen on the left side, and Max Ihonatiur then stepping in. I don't think it's completely closed. You know, he gave up the initial sack early, and then somebody was nice enough to cut up every single snap of his after that, and I thought he looked good. I thought he did a solid job. Now, again, as we've said on this show many times before, you know, you give up a sack a game and you're good otherwise, that's a, other than that, how is the play Mrs. Lincoln scenario? It's not good. You can't do that. You know what I'm saying? You can't give up a sack a game. So, but that's his first action. And, you know, maybe he settled in after that. So it's going to be fascinating to watch. I think if it doesn't happen early, you know, again, I try to encourage people, you know, follow the money and follow the draft picks. That's the investment that teams make in players, and that tells you what the teams think about them. You know, the Steelers invested money in Darnell Washington. I think that means he's going to play. And the Steelers invested a first-round choice in Max Ihonatiur, and I think eventually that means he's going to play as well.
1: Another big surprise over the weekend is Eli Heidenreich, the local kid making the team. I know that, you know, Travis Homer obviously had a role and an important one on special teams, but is this more about what Homer couldn't do as a running back as compared to Eli, like, really showing them a lot?
28: Well, I thought the two running backs that impressed me the most as far as running the ball were Lou Nichols and Eli Heidenreich. I thought they looked the best. I thought they looked better than Travis. And, you know, in the past, again, Mike McCarthy's made this very clear. I do not intend to carry guys just for special teams. So they signed Homer, and everyone talked about what a, you know, great special teams player was. And Mike McCarthy was asked about Travis Homer a few weeks ago. He said he's still got to make the team, you know. And I think he's been very honest in that regard. So one of the things that Eli Heidenreich, first of all, I think Heidenreich and Nichols showed more running the football. That's something that Mike McCarthy values. Can you help me all four downs? That's what he said. Not just on fourth down, not just on special teams. The other thing about Eli is I don't remember seeing anybody else. Max Hurlingham returned a couple of punts, but other than, you know, Max isn't on the roster. And so, you know, you need a backup punt returner too. I think that's Eli. I think Eli's your guy if that happens. So he's got special teams versatility in a different way. So I think that the Steelers view him as a guy that can help them on all four downs and therefore the best fit for the team.
1: Rob King from the Steelers Audio Network. Rob, thanks so much for taking the time, and we look forward to your call on September the 13th as the Steelers host the Atlanta Falcons.
28: Dad and Mike cannot wait. Thanks for having me on. Appreciate it. Talk with you soon.
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27: Good morning, you guys. I got big news for you. In about 9-10 minutes, I have a huge DVE concert announcement. It's huge. I'm so excited. But first, we're going to kick off the DVE Workforce Commercial Free Rock Block to start it, and then I'll jump in with that all that info about the concert that's coming. 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

102.5 DVE. We are into a DVE commercial-free rock block, but guess what? We got Rush. We got Rush. Yeah. Rush just announced that they added five cities to the highly acclaimed 50-something tour. And we're one of them, baby. DVE concert with Rush, PPG Paints Arena, November 15th. 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So go to livenation.com and see how you get your tickets one day early. 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PPG Paints Arena, November 15th, will be this Friday morning, 10 a.m. Get ready. 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

0: 102.5 DVE with Michelle. If you missed our huge concert announcement about a half hour ago, we got Rush. Rush has added 4 very special cities to the 50-something tour that a lot of us have driven to other cities to see already because we didn't get a date. Well, we have a date. Rush in a DVE show, PPG Paints Arena, Sunday night, November 15th. Tickets go on sale to the general public this coming Friday morning through Ticketmaster at 10 a.m. There are a bunch of pre-sales. 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If you want to go to the Rush website and see how you can do the artist pre-sale, that's Wednesday at 10. Live Nation has a pre-sale Thursday morning at 10. And then, of course, the rest of us will jump in for the general on sale, which is this Friday morning, 10 a.m. 4 cities, Houston, St. Louis, Cincinnati, and yes, Pittsburgh, PA, get a Rush 50-something tour concert. Ours is PPG Paints Arena, Sunday, November 15th with DVE.
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2.5 DVE. Well, gotta look in the fridge and see what we have. Actually, we gotta look in our stash and see what you want for lunch. Electric Lunch, 1/2 hour from now, noon to one. You guys create that entire hour by telling me what songs you want. It's all requests. You just pick. I mean, you know, pick a band, pick a tune. Doesn't matter what. Doesn't have to be something super deep anymore. It can be something you heard on DVE over the weekend. You just want to hear it again. That's how we roll. So how's it going to sound? Please give me your song now, okay? I can take it by you sending me a talkback message on the iHeartRadio app, or go into the DVE Facebook page and just typing it in, or go to my Twitter, do the same. That's at DVE Michelle. Phones are up if you want to call. Just give me a call. That's 833-412-WDVE.

0: 102.5 DVE. So we're putting together today's Electric Lunch, and that's all about you guys. So keep the requests coming. Maybe you want to hear a Rush tune today, because we had that huge concert announcement a little after 10 o'clock that we have Rush coming to town. They have added Pittsburgh, a DVE show, to the 50-something tour. We got one finally. Oh, my God. This is so great. PPG Paints Arena, Rush will be here Sunday, November 15th, with on sale for tickets for the general public this Friday morning at 10. So, want to hear some Rush or anything else? You know how it goes. You guys get to pick. So, keep the requests coming. Send me those talkbacks on the iHeartRadio app, or just call me 833-412-WDVE. DVE Sports Shorts now brought to you by MHI Roofing. Steelers have their 53 after cutdown weekend, after they traded away Broderick Jones to the Cowboys and Caleb Johnson to the Packers. Notables that did get cut: Landon Roberts, Malik Harrison, Dean Lowry, and Asezi Odomewo. Probably won't have to pronounce that anymore. And guys that look like maybe they'll come back when the Steelers can rearrange with the practice squad: special teams guy Travis Homer and Landon Roberts. That was kind of a surprise cut. And the local kid and seventh-round pick who made the cut, Eli Heidenreich, made the team. Season opens 1 week from Sunday with the Falcons. Pirates beat the Reds 5-4. They take that series in St. Louis. Bucks are off today. Then they're back at home with Giants starting tomorrow night. That's Sports Shorts, DVE.
1: Chad Tyson on DVE is shifting gears all afternoon. First, at 3, there's a workforce commercial-free rock block. Then, there's sports updates. At top speed, there's a reloaded cut from the DVE morning show. Afternoons in the car with Tyson on DVE.
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10: So on the outbound side of the Parkway East, heading towards the tunnels, we've got some work going on there, so you've got some delays. And then slowdowns on the inbound side of 28 right around Millville. We've got some brake lights. A Bonnie Diver, Total Traffic.
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Hey, Michelle, Bobby G here. Super stoked for the rush. Can you please get on Red Burchetta? That's for Bobby G up here at Stanton Heights. Yeah!

0: Thanks for hanging on, DBE.
1: Hi, Michelle. How about some 38 special?
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1: No, anything you choose. You know, right. 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
0: 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All right, well, you don't have to sing this time. 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
0: All right, Dave. 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

ocean, babe, like I've never known before. 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
8: There's sluggish volume on the Parkway East outbound from Oakland to the Squirrel Hill Tunnel. Inbound, that's stop and go from Grant Street into the Fort Pitt Bridge. Parkway West inbound jams Green Tree to the Fort Pitt Tunnel, adding an extra 5 minutes to your drive. Brendan Joseph, Total Traffic.
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11: All right, we're going to switch up the DJs on you guys. Michelle Michaels taking off, Chad Tyson coming in. Last thing I'm going to do is kick off the DVE Workforce Commercial Free Hour right now, brought to you by Jim Shorkey, Chrysler, Dodge, Jeep, Ram, North Hills, your deal, your way. 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

102.5 DV. What's up? I just thought of Chad Tyson back in from vacation here on a Monday afternoon, ready to rock things. And a busy show on tap today, man. A lot to get to, including some Greg Warren tickets for November.

Rob's initial 53-man roster is out. If you missed the deep dives on that this morning with the Morning Show, podcast is up over at DVE.com or the free iHeartRadio app so you can catch up on demand. Jared Dulac was on to talk about some of the key departures, including Landon Roberts, which is still kind of blowing my mind. They also had Rob King and Tim Benz on. A lot of Steelers talk this morning right here.

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absurd announcement this morning. Rush has finally added a Pittsburgh date to the 50-something tour. If you missed that, I got details coming up here in about 7 minutes. But to celebrate right now for the deep cut this afternoon, one off the Signals album, 1982. Here's New World Man, 102.5.

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guys, The Common Heart has an album release party lined up at Mr. Small's Theater on Friday, October 3rd for their new record, You're Not Alone. 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

0: 102.5 DV. So Sebastian Bach Front and Twisted Sister, that run of shows is officially underway. And all in all, I mean, Sebastian Bach still can hold his own front in a band, even Twisted Sister. But as I pointed out on X over the weekend, I shared a couple clips from the first show. It's just weird not seeing Dee Snider up there and hearing him sing the songs, because you hear Dee sing those songs so much, at least the studio versions, because we play them all the time. And then you hear somebody else singing them, and you're like, the vibrato is a little much on that one there, Sebastian. But other than that, man, he is crushing it. And clips are not a good way to judge somebody's performance, because you can't judge an entire show off of 60 seconds, which is why I'm glad I found the full show from Saturday night in New Jersey at Starland Ballroom over on YouTube. I don't know who filmed this or how, probably Metaglasses or something like that, but it's over on YouTube. Want to check it out, DV.
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0: It's 22.5 DB. Chad Tice about to head out before I roll, though. Got to check in with Prezuta real quick for the Sports Hit, which is being brought to you by Chafe and Luhana. Mike, Steelers and all the teams around the league got their rosters cut down to 53 yesterday. Some interesting stuff on the black and gold side of things. And I saw Omar Khan spoke to the media today. Anything out of that?
1: I'll tell you what interested me was what he said and what he didn't say maybe about Joey Porter Jr. Mm. You know, Porter had been on the physically unable to perform list. Mike McCarthy cleared up any lingering doubt about that a couple of weeks ago. It wasn't a health thing. It was a contractual thing. Joey Porter wants a contract extension. Now, by taking him off the list, he's part of the 53. He is eligible to practice. And I asked Omar today if the anticipation was that Porter would practice and if he would play against Atlanta. And Omar Khan, after a couple of times saying that they don't talk about negotiations in public, he said all healthy players are expected to practice. Right. So I don't know. It didn't sound like a 1,000% he's going to practice. He's going to play in the regular season opener. But we haven't heard anything from Joey Porter or Joey Porter's camp that he's not going to play. So I would assume, Tyson, if he's going to prepare, that he's going to play. And maybe it'll be one of those deals where it goes down in the last minute, as these things have done historically with the Steelers. Every once in a while, they sign a guy the day before the first game or on the plane to the first game. Don't have to worry about that this year because they're playing at home September the 13th against Atlanta. But for now, at least, I guess you can assume Joey Porter's part of the picture for the opener. But maybe Joey Porter will have something different to say about that tomorrow. I do not know.
0: You think is he talking to the media tomorrow?
1: I know one guy's at least going to try to talk to him.
0: All right, sounds good. We're looking forward to hearing that then, Mike. So, yeah, we'll keep an eye out.
1: That always works, you know. Sometimes you say, hey, you got a minute, and they tell you no.
0: All right, well, looking forward to that. And, of course, more coverage on the morning show tomorrow. So, appreciate you checking in here this afternoon, cuz. All right.
1: Appreciate it. And, Tyson, I will be at the Atlanta game. So,
0: all right. Sounds good. It's Mike Prezuta, Sports Center Radio over the Steelers, and that's going to wrap it up for me as well. Let's have a great rest of the night tonight, being each other. And as always, appreciate the calls and social media messages on the show today. If you want to connect with me, at Chad Tyson, so you can find me everywhere on the line with DVE. Abby is in next. Keep things rocking. I'll talk to you back here tomorrow afternoon at 3.
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Dee Snider of Twisted Sister broke his shoulder playing pickup basketball with his kids. His kids are much older, and he said, forgot they can whoop my ass now. 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

0: some Black Crowes coming up for you after Cult of Personality, Living Color on DVE.
1: And during the few moments that we have left, we want to talk right down to earth in a language that everybody here can easily understand.